0: safety and mental health of victims.
1: Ratings agencies are warning Jacinta Allen to stop spending money. Today's budget set to reveal Victoria's operating surplus has almost halved in just 6 months. Fitch and S&P claim the state's credit rating is facing unprecedented pressure with an interest bill of $29 million a day. Opposition leader Jess Wilson says Victorians need to start reducing that debt.
2: What we expect to see is higher debt, higher taxes and higher interest. This is not a government that is taking the fiscal and financial responsibility of Victoria seriously. They are coming out day after day with big spending commitments without a plan to pay for it.
1: Two volunteer rescuers are amongst three people killed in a boating tragedy in New South Wales. Police say a search and rescue boat rolled while responding to a yacht in difficulty at Ballina in the state's north. Reporter Andrea Crothers says conditions were rough as the rescue vessel set out.
3: Treacherous conditions last night. Dangerous, not just dangerous, but deadly that faced that marine rescue crew. So they were pulled out at 6:15 last night. There were reports by a member of the public that there was a yachty, that they were having a bit of trouble. So the marine rescue vessel, it launches out with six people on board. It strikes trouble once it hits the Ballina Bar, which is this really rough patch of water, and that is when it flips. All six come out of the boat, four they need to make it back to shore. Two of the others, though, they were killed in this incident. A third person was also killed. They were on board that yacht.
1: The Australian dollar is buying 71.6 US cents. This is Air News. Firstly to Rugby League, and the Tigers have confirmed the details of the deal for young fullback Jareem Buller. He spent a four-year extension, which will see him remain at the NRL club until the end of the 2030 season. The Bulldogs are playing down suggestions of a culture problem, despite an airport bungle around their Anzac Day clash against the Broncos. Four players failed to board a team flight. None of them are facing disciplinary action. And Ari Tuala says it wasn't a big deal.
4: That I wasn't there, but I think, one of the boys was pretty sick, so a few of the boys have stayed back with him and made sure he was okay.
1: In AFL, the Brisbane Lions say they're working to educate Kobe Evans after he used a homophobic slur during a VFL clash last week. Georgina Winter explains.
5: In a statement, the club says Evans is deeply remorseful and has taken full responsibility for the comment, which was directed at an opponent. The Brisbane side also confirmed Evans apologised several times, both on and off the field. While the club expressed disappointment, they say they are now focused on educating the player.
1: West Coast defender Brandon Stasevich says the team's execution was lacking on the weekend. The Eagles going down to the Tigers by 11 points on Sunday. Stasevich says his side is generating plenty of opportunities.
6: I don't think so much the skill is the issue. I think it's a bit of the connection. It's a young group that hasn't played a lot of football together. So understanding your teammates is part of it, which happens with experience.
1: West Coast take on Melbourne this weekend at Docklands. Australian Independent Radio News.
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8: Partly cloudy today. There's a medium chance of showers late this afternoon and evening. Light winds becoming east-southeasterly, 15 to 20 knots in the early afternoon. Daytime maximum temperatures in the mid to high 20s. Currently, the temperature in Ballina is 24 degrees.
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Oh, let's kiss like angels do. There's Wendy Matthews and John Lennon, Just Like Starting Over. 13 minutes after 10 o'clock, it's Memories in Music. I'm Warwick Manning. Good morning to you on this Tuesday, the 5th of May. Great to have you along, and it's great to be back on air. Hope you're enjoying the program. Good to be with you. I'll be here till 1 this afternoon. Got some great music coming up. We'll have the community meetings diary after the next couple of songs. And my thought for the day, wrinkles should merely indicate where smiles have been.

0: Oh, you're irresistible. They're the Cause and Earth, Wind and Fire with September. It's 21 minutes after 10 o'clock.
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0: 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That's tomorrow at the Lismore Workers Club, Keene Street, Lismore. 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Now that's tomorrow, 7pm to 9pm at the Lismore Workers Club. For further information, phone Bob on 6622 5792. Paradise Partner, the Ballina on Richmond Rotary Club, has a meeting on Thursday evening, 6 o'clock for a 6.30 start at the Ballina RSL Club. Ballina on Richmond Rotary has an active membership of men and women and welcomes new members. Meetings are generally conducted on the first three Thursday evenings of each month. For further information, phone Cole Lee on 0417 862 602. The Northern Rivers Ballina Parkinson Support Group has a monthly meeting on Friday. 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

0: Having the time of your life with Crowley this morning on Paradise FM, The Beatles and A Hard Day's Night. In Excess, What You Need and Lily Grace Grant, Wild Child.
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0: 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Women's Health Northern Rivers have an event called Shark Cage. 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

0: Sometimes there'll be sad songs. There's Billy Ocean and Ross Ryan, I Am Pegasus. 17 to 11 o'clock, Paradise FM. Fire and Rescue New South Wales are holding an open day and you're invited. It's on this Saturday, the 9th of May, between 10 a.m. and 2 p.m. Learn how to keep your family safe this winter. 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You'll have the opportunity to chat to your local firefighter and learn about their everyday role and the rescue emergencies they attend. That's happening this Saturday, the 9th of May, between 10 a.m. and 2 p.m. for the open day.
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0: are, Tucker's Daughter. She's a Memory. There's Ian Moss and Kim Wilde, If I Can't Have You. 8 minutes to 11 o'clock on Paradise FM. And Paradise Partner, the Ballina Arts and Crafts Centre, known as Backy, have an arts and crafts show, a Mother's Day special, in fact. 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So you might like to go along on Saturday or Sunday to the Arts and Crafts Show. It's a Mother's Day special, 9 a.m. to 3 p.m. at the Masonic Centre in Cherry Street.
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0: Human Nature, The End of Days. 20 past 11, we're still having just a few teething problems with our new equipment here at Paradise FM. Sorry for the delay there for a little while. We're back on track. Now, the Mother's Day Classic is an annual fun run on Sunday the 10th of May. 7 a.m. the event village opens, 8 a.m. the 4 kilometre run starts, and 8:30 a.m. the 4 kilometre walk. 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Now, that happens this Sunday, the 10th of May, 7 a.m. the event village, 8 a.m. the 4 kilometre run, and 8:30 a.m. the 4 kilometre walk.
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0: Having the time of your life again with Crowley this morning. Herman's Hermits that time, and no milk today. Hot chocolate, it started with a kiss, and Casey Chambers, not pretty enough. 28 minutes to midday on Paradise FM. 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

0: Ah, straight out of the jukebox, there's Bobby Day with Rockin' Robin, Shakin' Stevens, This Old House, and Fleetwood Mac with Dreams. 18 minutes to midday on Paradise FM, time for my bad dad joke of the day. And Jack says, why isn't Herbert's car working? And Jim said, well, he reversed into a car boot sale and somebody bought the engine.
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0: As Roxy Music with the John Lennon song Jealous Guy and Bruce Springsteen, My Beautiful Reward. 8 minutes to midday on Paradise FM. 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

0: They're the Mighty Avengers, So Much in Love, and Walter Egan with A Magnet and Steel. 1 minute to midday, and we've just received a media statement from the Minister for Emergency Services, Jihad Dib. And it says, it is with the heaviest of hearts that we mourn the loss of two brave Marine Rescue New South Wales crew members who have died in a tragic incident in Ballina. Our emergency services are the first to rush to the rescue of people in danger, and last night two of our courageous volunteers made the ultimate sacrifice. Along with four of their crewmates, the volunteers were heading to the aid of a yacht in distress when their Marine Rescue New South Wales vessel capsized. In difficult and dark conditions, additional emergency services then raced to their assistance. Sadly, the mariner on board the yacht has also lost their life, and we offer our condolences to their family. Four of the marine rescue crew are receiving medical treatment, and we give heartfelt thanks for their safety and their courage throughout these terrible events. The loss of these members of our emergency services is a tragedy for their families and friends, as well as the communities they help protect. It's a loss that is deeply felt across all our emergency services, especially throughout the Marine Rescue family. My heart goes out to their loved ones and fellow crew members at the Marine Rescue Ballina Unit. Our thoughts and thanks are also with the emergency service members who came together to assist them. This is a very difficult and heartbreaking time for such a tight-knit community.
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2: Hello there, I'm Sean Bindley. The United States is rejecting claims from an Iranian media agency that one of its vessels in the Strait of Hormuz was hit by two missiles on Monday. Mitch McCann reports.
3: On Monday, the FARS news agency, which is linked to the Islamic Revolutionary Guard, claimed that two missiles struck a US warship as it attempted to enter the Strait of Hormuz. US Central Command denied this, posting online that no US Navy ships had been struck. It said US forces are supporting what it called Project Freedom and are enforcing the naval blockade on Iranian ports. It comes after President Trump revealed on Sunday that the US Navy would start guiding stranded vessels through the strait, something likely to be fraught with danger, given the IRCG has a number of small armed vessels known as fast boats in the area. The US and Iran are still reportedly exchanging options for an agreement to end the war, but President Trump continues to insist that the US has all the leverage. Mitch McCann, New York.
2: The Reserve Bank is widely expected to deliver its third rate rise this year today. Former economist with the Victorian Treasury, Leith Van Onselen, says globally, Australia is in a very bad place and there's nothing the Treasurer can do.
4: Unfortunately, in the last decade, compared to other OECD nations, our productivity growth has been appalling. Our growth in real per capita household disposable income has been amongst the lowest in the OECD. So we've gone from being, world-leading economy several decades ago, high productivity growth, world beaters, to basically being complete laggards.
2: New laws are being introduced in New South Wales designed to make it easier to crack down on people tracking someone without their consent. The changes are designed to crack down on non-consensual uses of tracking technology, making it a criminal offence to covertly monitor someone who is unaware they're being stalked. Attorney General Michael Daly says tracking a partner can be a warning sign.
5: Location and tracking is often just a part of a broader pattern of controlling behaviour within a relationship, and it can be a precursor to further later physical safety and mental health of victims.
2: Ratings agencies are warning Jacinta Allen to stop spending money. Today's budget set to reveal Victoria's operating surplus has almost halved in just 6 months. Fitch and S&P claim the state's credit rating is facing unprecedented pressure with an interest bill of $29 million a day. Opposition leader Jess Wilson says Victorians need to start reducing that debt.
6: What we expect to see is higher debt, higher taxes and higher interest. This is not a government that is taking the fiscal and financial responsibility of Victoria seriously. They are coming out day after day with big spending commitments without a plan to pay for it.
2: Two volunteer rescuers are amongst three people killed in a boating tragedy in New South Wales. Police say a search and rescue boat rolled while responding to a yacht in difficulty at Ballina in the state's north. Reporter Andrea Crothers says conditions were rough as the rescue vessel set out.
7: Treacherous conditions last night, dangerous, not just dangerous, but deadly that faced that marine rescue crew. So they were called out at 6:15 last night. There were reports by a member of the public that there was a yachty, that they were having a bit of trouble. So the marine rescue vessel, it launches out with six people on board. It strikes trouble once it hits the Ballina Bar, which is this really rough patch of water, and that is when it flips. All six come out of the boat. Four, they need to make it back to shore. Two of the others, though, they were killed in this incident. A third person was also killed. They were on board that yacht.
2: The Australian dollar is buying 71.6 US cents. This is Air News. Firstly to rugby league, and the Tigers have confirmed the details of the deal for young fullback Jareem Buller. He spent a four-year extension, which will see him remain at the NRL club until the end of the 2030 season. The Bulldogs are playing down suggestions of a culture problem, despite an airport bungle around their Anzac Day clash against the Broncos. Four players failed to board a team flight. None of them are facing disciplinary action. And Ari Tuala says it wasn't a big deal.
8: No, I wasn't there, but I think, yeah, one of the boys was pretty sick, so a few of the boys have stayed back with him and made sure he was okay.
2: In AFL, the Brisbane Lions say they're working to educate Kobe Evans after he used a homophobic slur during a VFL clash last week. Georgina Winter explains.
9: In a statement, the club says Evans is deeply remorseful and has taken full responsibility for the comment, which was directed at an opponent. The Brisbane side also confirmed Evans apologised several times, both on and off the field. While the club expressed disappointment, they say they are now focused on educating the player.
2: West Coast defender Brandon Stasevich says the team's execution was lacking on the weekend. The Eagles going down to the Tigers by 11 points on Sunday. Stasevich says his side is generating plenty of opportunities.
10: I don't think so much the skill is the issue. I think it's a bit of the connection. It's a lot of the young group that hasn't played a lot of football together. So understanding your teammates is part of it, which happens with experience.
2: West Coast take on Melbourne this weekend at Docklands. Australian Independent Radio News.
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0: Partly cloudy this afternoon with a medium chance of showers late this afternoon and evening. Light winds becoming east-southeasterly, 15 to 20 knots in the early afternoon. Currently, the temperature in Ballina, 26 degrees, humidity is 72%.
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I just want to get closer than close to you. They're the Bee Gees and Paul McCartney and Stevie Wonder with Ebony and Ivory. It's a 12:15. Good afternoon. I'm Warwick Manning with you until 1 this arvo. Some great music coming up. Nice to have your company as we're back on air and sounding okay, I hope. Yes, my thought for the day. Wrinkles should merely indicate where smiles have been.

0: is Kelly Clarkson on Paradise FM, Breakaway, and Ringo Starr with a photograph. 23 minutes after 12, and the Far North Coast Veterans Cricket People have weekly practice sessions every Wednesday afternoon, 4 p.m. at the Jeff Watt Oval at Alstonville. Now, the sessions are as much a social outing as serious practice. Far North Coast Veterans Cricket is looking for new players and is aiming to have a regional team in all age groups from over 40s to over 75s. Now, if you'd like to find out more about the Far North Coast Veterans Cricket, give John Gibson a call on 0428 323 083. That's 0428 323 083.
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0: That's Phil Collins on Paradise FM. I Missed Again. Frankie Valli in the Four Seasons. Big Girls Don't Cry. And Emma Donovan. Take Me to the River. It's 26 minutes to 1 o'clock, Paradise FM. The Ballina Seventh-day Adventist Church has a Bible study group every Wednesday. 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That's at the SDA Church Hall, 32 Vera Street, Ballina. It's free. If you'd like to find out more, visit ballinabiblestudies at gmail.com. Now, also, the Tough Guy Book Club has a monthly book club meet on Wednesday. It's the 6th of May. That's this Wednesday. Tomorrow, in fact, 7 p.m. at the Cherry Street Sports Club, and it's free. All guys are welcome. 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If you'd like to find out more about the book club, phone Greg on 0400-438-038. That's 0400-438-038.
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0: are still believing. There's Mary Black and Dave Edmonds with Girls Talk. They do sometimes. 17 minutes to 1 o'clock. 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

0: They're the Flowers Weekend Get Together, the Sanford Townsend Band, Smoke from a Distant Fire, and Neil Diamond with Cherry Cherry. 7 minutes to 1 o'clock, Paradise FM. The Seventh-day Adventist Church has the Five Loaves Kitchen every Thursday evening, 5 p.m. to 6 p.m. at the Adra Op Shop, the corner of Tamar and Kerr Streets here in Ballina. 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
1: Hello there, I'm Sean Bindley. The United States is rejecting claims from an Iranian media agency that one of its vessels in the Strait of Hormuz was hit by two missiles on Monday. Mitch McCann reports.
2: On Monday, the FARS news agency, which is linked to the Islamic Revolutionary Guard, claimed that two missiles struck a US warship as it attempted to enter the Strait of Hormuz. US Central Command denied this, posting online that no US Navy ships had been struck. It said US forces are supporting what it called Project Freedom and are enforcing the naval blockade on Iranian ports. It comes after President Trump revealed on Sunday that the US Navy would start guiding stranded vessels through the strait, something likely to be fraught with danger, given the IRCG has a number of small armed vessels known as fast boats in the area. The US and Iran are still reportedly exchanging options for an agreement to end the war, but President Trump continues to insist that the US has all the leverage. Mitch McCann, New York.
1: The Reserve Bank is widely expected to deliver its third rate rise this year today. Former economist with the Victorian Treasury, Leith Van Onselen, says globally, Australia is in a very bad place and there's nothing the Treasurer can do.
3: Unfortunately, the last decade, compared to other OECD nations, our productivity growth has been appalling. Our growth in real per capita household disposable income has been amongst the lowest in the OECD. So we've gone from being, world-leading economy several decades ago, high productivity growth, world beaters, to basically being complete laggards.
1: New laws are being introduced in New South Wales designed to make it easier to crack down on people tracking someone without their consent. The changes are designed to crack down on non-consensual uses of tracking technology, making it a criminal offence to covertly monitor someone who is unaware they're being stalked. Attorney General Michael Daly says tracking a partner can be a warning sign.
4: Location and tracking is often just a part of a broader pattern of controlling behaviour within a relationship, and it can be a precursor to further later physical safety and mental health of victims.
1: Ratings agencies are warning Jacinta Allen to stop spending money. Today's budget set to reveal Victoria's operating surplus has almost halved in just 6 months. Fitch and S&P claim the state's credit rating is facing unprecedented pressure with an interest bill of $29 million a day. Opposition leader Jess Wilson says Victorians need to start reducing that debt.
5: What we expect to see is higher debt, higher taxes and higher interest. This is not a government that is taking the fiscal and financial responsibility of Victoria seriously. They are coming out day after day with big spending commitments without a plan to pay for it.
1: Two volunteer rescuers are amongst three people killed in a boating tragedy in New South Wales. Police say a search and rescue boat rolled while responding to a yacht in difficulty at Ballina in the state's north. Reporter Andrea Crothers says conditions were rough as the rescue vessel set out.
6: Treacherous conditions last night, dangerous, not just dangerous, but deadly that faced that marine rescue crew. So they were pulled out at 6:15 last night. There were reports by a member of the public that there was a yachty, that they were having a bit of trouble. So the marine rescue vessel, it launches out with six people on board. It strikes trouble once it hits the Ballina Bar, which is this really rough patch of water, and that is when it flips. All six come out of the boat, or they need to make it back to shore. Two of the others, though, they were killed in this incident. A third person was also killed. They were on board that yacht.
1: The Australian dollar is buying 71.6 US cents. This is Air News. Firstly to Rugby League, and the Tigers have confirmed the details of the deal for young fullback Jareem Buller. He's penned a four-year extension, which will see him remain at the NRL club until the end of the 2030 season. The Bulldogs are playing down suggestions of a culture problem, despite an airport bungle around their Anzac Day clash against the Broncos. Four players failed to board a team flight. None of them are facing disciplinary action. And Ari Tuala says it wasn't a big deal.
7: That I wasn't there, but I think, one of the boys was pretty sick, so a few of the boys have stayed back with him and made sure he was okay.
1: In AFL, the Brisbane Lions say they're working to educate Kobe Evans after he used a homophobic slur during a VFL clash last week. Georgina Winter explains.
8: In a statement, the club says Evans is deeply remorseful and has taken full responsibility for the comment, which was directed at an opponent. The Brisbane side also confirmed Evans apologised several times, both on and off the field. While the club expressed disappointment, they say they are now focused on educating the player.
1: West Coast defender Brandon Stasevich says the team's execution was lacking on the weekend. The Eagles going down to the Tigers by 11 points on Sunday. Stasevich says his side is generating plenty of opportunities.
9: I don't think so much the skill is the issue. I think it's a bit of the connection. It's a young group that hasn't played a lot of football together. So understanding your teammates is part of it, which, you know, happens with, you know, experience.
1: West Coast take on Melbourne this weekend at Docklands. Australian Independent Radio News.
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10: Partly cloudy this afternoon. There's a medium chance of showers late this afternoon and evening. Light winds becoming east-southeasterly, 15 to 20 knots. Currently the temperature in Ballina, 26 degrees, humidity 72%. It's 1:05. I'm Warwick Manning. Thanks for your company today. It's been great being back on the radio, and hopefully everything will be fine from now on. The music continues this afternoon with some great stuff, and I'll be back with you, as I said, tomorrow morning at 9. Have a great afternoon, whatever it is you're doing. I'll leave you with my thought for the day. Wrinkles should merely indicate where smiles have been.
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1: Hello there, I'm Sean Bindley. The United States is rejecting claims from an Iranian media agency that one of its vessels in the Strait of Hormuz was hit by two missiles on Monday. Mitch McCann reports.
2: On Monday, the FARS news agency, which is linked to the Islamic Revolutionary Guard, claimed that two missiles struck a US warship as it attempted to enter the Strait of Hormuz. US Central Command denied this, posting online that no US Navy ships had been struck. It said US forces are supporting what it called Project Freedom and are enforcing the naval blockade on Iranian ports. It comes after President Trump revealed on Sunday that the US Navy would start guiding stranded vessels through the strait, something likely to be fraught with danger, given the IRCG has a number of small armed vessels known as fast boats in the area. The US and Iran are still reportedly exchanging options for an agreement to end the war, but President Trump continues to insist that the US has all the leverage. Mitch McCann, New York.
1: The Reserve Bank is widely expected to deliver its third rate rise this year today. Former economist with the Victorian Treasury, Leith Van Onselen, says globally, Australia is in a very bad place and there's nothing the Treasurer can do.
3: Unfortunately, the last decade, compared to other OECD nations, our productivity growth has been appalling. Our growth in real per capita household disposable income has been amongst the lowest in the OECD. So we've gone from being, you know, world-leading economy several decades ago, you know, high productivity growth, world beaters, to basically being complete laggards.
1: New laws are being introduced in New South Wales designed to make it easier to crack down on people tracking someone without their consent. The changes are designed to crack down on non-consensual uses of tracking technology, making it a criminal offence to covertly monitor someone who is unaware they're being stalked. Attorney General Michael Daly says tracking a partner can be a warning sign.
4: Location and tracking is often just a part of a broader pattern of controlling behaviour within a relationship, and it can be a precursor to further later physical safety and mental health of victims.
1: Ratings agencies are warning Jacinta Allen to stop spending money. Today's budget set to reveal Victoria's operating surplus has almost halved in just 6 months. Fitch and S&P claim the state's credit rating is facing unprecedented pressure with an interest bill of $29 million a day. Opposition leader Jess Wilson says Victorians need to start reducing that debt.
5: What we expect to see is higher debt, higher taxes and higher interest. This is not a government that is taking the fiscal and financial responsibility of Victoria seriously. They are coming out day after day with big spending commitments without a plan to pay for it.
1: Two volunteer rescuers are amongst three people killed in a boating tragedy in New South Wales. Police say a search and rescue boat rolled while responding to a yacht in difficulty at Ballina in the state's north. Reporter Andrea Crothers says conditions were rough as the rescue vessel set out.
6: Treacherous conditions last night, dangerous, not just dangerous, but deadly that faced that marine rescue crew. So they were called out at 6:15 last night. There were reports by a member of the public that there was a yachtie, that they were having a bit of trouble. So the marine rescue vessel, it launches out with six people on board. It strikes trouble once it hits the Ballina Bar, which is this really rough patch of water, and that is when it flips. All six come out of the boat. Four, they need to make it back to shore. Two of the others, though, they were killed in this incident. A third person was also killed. They were on board that yacht.
1: The Australian dollar is buying 71.6 US cents. This is Air News. Firstly to Rugby League, and the Tigers have confirmed the details of the deal for young fullback Jareem Buller. He spent a four-year extension, which will see him remain at the NRL club until the end of the 2030 season. The Bulldogs are playing down suggestions of a culture problem, despite an airport bungle around their Anzac Day clash against the Broncos. Four players failed to board a team flight. None of them are facing disciplinary action. And Ari Tuala says it wasn't a big deal.
7: That I wasn't there, but I think, yeah, one of the boys was pretty sick, so a few of the boys have stayed back with him and made sure it was okay.
1: In AFL, the Brisbane Lions say they're working to educate Kobe Evans after he used a homophobic slur during a VFL clash last week. Georgina Winter explains.
8: In a statement, the club says Evans is deeply remorseful and has taken full responsibility for the comment, which was directed at an opponent. The Brisbane side also confirmed Evans apologised several times, both on and off the field. While the club expressed disappointment, they say they are now focused on educating the player.
1: West Coast defender Brandon Stasevic says the team's execution was lacking on the weekend. The Eagles going down to the Tigers by 11 points on Sunday. Stasevic says his side is generating plenty of opportunities.
9: I don't think so much that the skill is the issue. I think it's a bit of the connection. It's a young group that, you know, hasn't played a lot of football together. So understanding your teammates is part of it, which, you know, happens with, you know, experience.
10: West Coast take on Melbourne this weekend at Docklands. 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
1: It's human nature to be hypervigilant around risks, but it's also important that that doesn't blind us to opportunities to grow or to accelerate. In fact, Ayrton Senna, the great F1 driver, always used to say, you can't overtake 10 vehicles in the dry. You actually need these wet conditions to disrupt the market a bit and look for opportunities. One of the great opportunities for brand building and business growth during a crisis is how you go to the market, because actually audiences are tuned in to various media channels more than they normally are. 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So radio is an interesting opportunity, but really anything that helps a business connect or get some kind of unfair advantage over the competition is the thing to look for when generating momentum.
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1: Hello there, this is Michael Lynch. As part of a multi-billion dollar cash splash in next week's federal budget, Australian workers are expected to receive up to $300. Federal politics editor Michael Packey has more on that.
2: The Albanese government is reportedly planning an earned income offset, which would be available to every person who receives a wage or salary. The one-off measure would be worth up to $300, won't be means-tested, and would roll out from the coming financial year. Prime Minister Anthony Albanese wouldn't be drawn on the issue during a news conference in Queensland.
3: Asking a question about a hypothetical.
2: Opposition leader Angus Taylor won't say if he would support the offset, arguing it seems to be a thought bubble from the government to mask cost of living pressures on families.
4: Deal with the underlying problem here. Out of control inflation, interest rates that keep going up.
2: Next Tuesday's budget will also likely hit property investors as the capital gains tax discount and negative gearing incentives are reined in. Michael Packey reporting.
1: Four Australians are among the passengers confined to their rooms on a Dutch cruise ship off the West African coast amid an outbreak of the deadly Hantavirus, virus, from which three people have already died. The World Health Organization is investigating the source of the deadly infection, and infectious diseases expert Dr. Nick Coatsworth says the primary focus will be determining how the virus is being transmitted.
5: We don't know whether it's just spreading from a rat or mice infestation on the ship or whether it's going from person to person, and I guess that's the subject of the investigation.
1: The New South Wales Premier has paid tribute to the heroism of two marine rescue volunteers who've died in an incident off the state's north coast. Sean Bindley reports.
6: Six marine rescue workers were responding to a yacht in difficulties at Ballina when the rescuing vessel came. Four people made it to shore, but three died, including two rescue volunteers and one person on the yacht. Chris Minns says emergency service workers do an incredible job to keep people safe, and in some cases, giving up their spare time to volunteer.
7: I know the marine rescue fraternity, who actually know each other from up and down the coast because they're often in contact with each other via CB radio, will be devastated by the loss of lives. And I want to pay tribute to their heroism, their sense of courage, their public-mindedness.
1: Donald Trump has warned that Iranian forces will be, quote-unquote, blown off the face of the earth if they attempt to target US ships in the Strait of Hormuz or Persian Gulf. Trump previously warned last month that a whole civilization would die unless a deadline he had set was met. Iran's Fars news agency claims two missiles have hit a U.S. Navy vessel after it ignored warnings to weigh anchor, a claim the U.S. has since denied. Well, as it launches its annual Red Shield appeal, the Salvation Army says more Australians are needing help than ever before. The Salvos say more than 20% of parents surveyed by the organisation admit that at some point in the past year, their children had to go without food for the entire day. Volunteer Diane Hill says that's why every dollar donated to the appeal can make a difference.
8: The need has never been greater. And that's why the Salvation Army Red Shield appeal more than ever needs the help of Australians.
1: This is our news. Aussie boxer Nikita Zhu has faced off with Spanish rival Oscar Diaz ahead of tomorrow night's showdown in Newcastle. The unbeaten Zhu has explained why he loves to step into the ring.
9: I love boxing simply for my ability to just hurt someone. I get to do it legally. This is a little loophole in my psychopathic kind of desires.
1: The Adelaide Crows are hoping the experience they're gaining in close AFL games will hold them in good stead for later in the year. The Crows played in their fifth game decided by single figures last weekend, taking out the showdown by 1 point. Wingman Isaac Cummings says the team is getting used to performing when it counts.
10: We'd probably prefer to be winning games a bit more convincingly, but I think the practice in those modes and those scenarios and obviously the pressure at an all-time high towards the end of those games. So it is good to get some practice for that because, you assume that those are the sort of games we'll see later in the year, hopefully.
1: In the NRL, Dolphins forward Daniel Saifiti has announced his immediate retirement from rugby league. He says this is because he's been unable to fully recover from a serious shoulder injury suffered last year. Australian Independent Radio News.
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12: Good afternoon. Our weather for tomorrow, there's a high chance of showers with a top of 23. Winds east-southeasterly, 10 to 15 knots, building to 20 knots later on in the day. Seas around a metre on a southerly swell of 1 to 1.5 metres. And next tide is a high at 10.45 tonight, quarter to 11 tonight. And currently outside, it's 25 degrees. Humidity is 72%. Johnny D with you through the afternoon. Yes, we're back on air. We're still not quite 100%, but we're getting there. Looking forward to catching up with you. And I just have to work out some buttons here because it's not quite doing what I wanted to do.

0: Michael Bolton there. How can we be lovers if we can't even be friends? Old Man from Neil Young, Daryl Cotton, back out of the 80s, Same Old Girl. And we kicked that off with Kate Bush, Man with a Child in His Eyes. And our hearts and our thoughts go out to all members of Ballina Marine Rescue, and most especially to the families who are grieving on this very sad day in our community.
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5: 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So,

0: The go-between streets of your town. George Benson, this masquerade, Lily Grace. Not to be confused with Lily Grace Grant, although Google seems to be, because I double-checked that just to make sure that Old Enough to Know Better, in fact, is Lily Grace, not Lily Grace Grant, who's our local girl. Sticky Fingers before that, Caress Your Soul. And Paradise Partner, the Ballina and District Historical Museum, is displaying the history of Ballina Fridays and Saturdays from 10 till 2 at the Ballina District Museum on 580 Pimlico Road, Pimlico. 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And Mulder is the contact on 0427 291 772. And the Society showcases the history of Ballina, including vintage household furniture and a pictorial history of the area as well. 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

0: Olivia Newton-John there with Have You Ever Been, Never Been Mellow, rather. David and Jonathan with Softly Whispering, I Love You. And here's a little bit of good news. The good news is, if you're after a pet, we've got Pet of the Week. And the Pet of the Week is Cleo, a beautiful 13-month-old domestic short-haired girl with a heart as big as her personality. This lovely young mum has done an incredible job raising her kittens and is attentive, protective, and always nearby, gently grooming and caring for them. And now it's Cleo's turn to be looked after. Beyond her devoted motherly nature, she's wonderfully affectionate and friendly, and she truly enjoys human company. She's happily seeking out paths, attention, and a bit of quality time with her people. Cleo is ready to leave her mum duties behind and start her next chapter in a loving home where she can be the one being spoiled. If you're looking for a sweet, nurturing, and people-loving companion, come and meet Cleo or any of the other animals in NRAS care. They're all vet-checked, flea and worm-treated, vaccinated, microchipped, and desexed prior to their adoption. For further information, you can contact the NRAS shelter office on 66811860 or email shelter@nras.org.au.
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0: Well, we started off with War. Why can't we be friends? Now, bear with me. With a name like War, I would have thought that the question, why can't we be friends, might be found in the name itself. It's not as if it's peace, love and mung beans. Anyway, on to a great track from Steely Dan with Peg. Coming up, we've got Madonna with Crazy For You and America, I Need You. That'll take us into the news at 4 o'clock.
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3: It's human nature to be hypervigilant around risks, but it's also important that that doesn't blind us to opportunities to grow or to accelerate. In fact, Ayrton Senna, the great F1 driver, always used to say, you can't overtake 10 vehicles in the dry. You actually need these wet conditions to disrupt the market a bit and look for opportunities. One of the great opportunities for brand building and business growth during a crisis is how you go to the market, because actually audiences are tuned in to various media channels more than they normally are. 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

Madonna with Crazy For You, and I got a little ahead of myself. I missed this one. Do you know a volunteer who needs recognition? We all know that volunteers are vital to our connected, cohesive and resilient community, and we need your help to make sure our wonderful volunteers get the recognition they deserve. The New South Wales Volunteer of the Year Awards are an annual program aimed at recognising the incredible dedication, effort and community service of our state's volunteers, volunteer leaders and volunteer teams. 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
1: Good afternoon, this is Michael Lynch. Well, as predicted, the Reserve Bank has increased interest rates for the third time this year. The official cash rate has jumped 25 basis points and now sits at 4.35%. Today's increase will add an extra $90 a month to a mortgage of $600,000. Victoria's state budget is to see $2.2 billion being ploughed into disability inclusion programs for every Victorian student in 1,500 government schools. Education Minister Ben Carroll says this means families and students are being supported in their educational journey with a boost for accessible transport for them as well.
2: It's in every single public school across our state under our Labor government. This has meant some 200,000 students have been identified and have had their needs-based assessment and have had all the support they need.
1: The federal opposition says the Albanese government cannot hide from the fact that if it raises property taxes, it's broken an election promise. Next week's budget is expected to see the capital gains tax discount and negative gearing incentives reined in. But ahead of last year's federal election, Labor had promised not to touch the tax breaks. Liberal leader Angus Taylor says the Prime Minister has clearly lied to the public.
3: They promised before the last election that they wouldn't be changing negative gearing and other taxes. They promised it again and again and again. And yet we see today that they're going to break that promise.
1: And the electric vehicle tax discount is to be gradually wound back from next year. Federal politics reporter Nilsen Scott has the details.
4: The growing popularity of the fringe benefits tax exemption for EVs has caused the program's costs to skyrocket to over $1 billion a year. From next April, EVs priced at under $75,000 will keep the full exemption, while luxury models will see the discount reduced to 25%. Within 3 years, that reduction will apply to all electric vehicles. Energy Minister Chris Bowen says the reforms will generate considerable savings.
5: This is very sensible. It's a save for the budget, but it keeps that support going.
4: But Heidi Lee Douglas from Solar Citizen says the incentive should be kept in full for EVs that help ease pressure on the electricity grid.
6: People to use their electric cars as a home battery.
4: The changes will be included in next week's budget. Nelson Scott, Canberra.
1: Two volunteer rescuers are among three people killed in a boating tragedy in the north of New South Wales. This report from Sasha Foote.
7: Six marine and rescue crew members were responding to a yacht in distress at Ballina when the rescue boat capsized in 2.5 metres swell. Two volunteers aged 62 and 78 and the yacht's sole occupant died in the tragedy. Four other injured crew members made it to shore and were assessed by paramedics. Police Marine Area Command Superintendent Joe McNulty says once the swell eases, they'll allow divers to enter the water as part of investigations.
8: We anticipate that probably will be on Thursday.
7: Early investigations suggest the man on board the yacht was not wearing a life jacket. Sasha Foote reporting.
1: Thank you, Sasha. This is Air News. Well, as his side looks to find some form in the NRL, Bulldogs forward Jacob Preston insists that an Origin call-up is not on his mind. Preston says he doesn't mind playing on the left side of the field after being moved from the right at club level. But he's laughed off suggestions that that's a message that he's also sending to Blues coach Laurie Daly.
9: Oh, no, honestly, my main focus right now is just getting wins for the Bulldogs. Honestly, this week, going up there and beating the Dolphins. That's the most important thing right now.
1: Meanwhile, Dolphins forward Daniel Saifiti has announced his immediate retirement from rugby league because he says he's unable to fully recover from a serious shoulder injury suffered last year. In AFL news, Essendon great Matthew Lloyd wants the Bombers to use whiteboard gate as motivation.
10: If I was Brad Scott and the coaching, I'd go to some of these players and use it and say, this is what the opposition thinks of you. They do think some of you are selfish and they do think some of you are poor decision makers, and that's what it is. And I'd take it personally if I was on that board and I was seen as a panicker and poor decision maker.
1: In surfing news, Queensland's Ethan Ewing is celebrating Aussie gold at the Gold Coast Pro. The North Stradbroke local has mirrored Steph Gilmore's title-winning antics by taking out the men's final. Ewing says it's a dream come true.
11: Oh, I feel so good. Just winning events is just so hard, man. Like, everyone on tour is just so good. Yeah, all the support's been amazing.
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14: Our weather for tomorrow, cloudy with a high chance of showers and a top of 23. Winds east, southeast, 10 to 15 knots to start with, building to 20 knots throughout the day. Seas around a metre on a southerly swell of 1 to 1.5 metres. We've got a high tide tonight at 10:45 and our low tide 5:30 tomorrow morning at 0.6 of a metre. Currently outside, we've got 25 degrees and humidity is around 72%. There's also a hazardous surf warning for the Ballina Coast.
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Just like honey to the bees, baby, how sweet it is, James Taylor. Steve Winwood before that with Valerie. Coming up, we've got Cause and we've got Rihanna, and it's 4:15. And there's that button.

0: Rihanna, only girl in the world. I wouldn't know anything about that at all. Coming up, it's time for our community meetings.
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0: There's just a couple. Northern Rivers Evening Prostate Cancer Support Group have their next meeting on Wednesday, so that's tomorrow night, from 6 till 9 at the Lismore Workers Club in Keene Street. Bob's the contact on that on 6622 5792. Men previously and newly diagnosed are invited to join the group and hear personal stories, providing a great opportunity to learn, share and benefit from each other. Partners and carers are most welcome and meals are available at the club. Paradise partner Ballina on Richmond Rotary Club have their meetings first three Thursdays of the month. It's a 6 o'clock meet for a 6:30 start at the Ballina RSL Club, and Cole Lee is your contact for that on 0417 862 602. Ballina on Richmond Rotary Club has an active membership of men and women and welcomes new members. Meetings are generally conducted on the first three Thursday evenings of each month. The Northern Rivers Ballina Parkinson's Support Group have their monthly meeting on Friday the 8th. It's 10 o'clock through till 11:30 at Summerland Farm. That's 10 a.m., I should have said, through to 11:30 a.m. Summerland Farm at Alstonville. Yvonne McGrath is the contact on 0429 946 146. This month, a representative from the Richmond Tweed Library will advise on literature they have available for people with Parkinson's. People living with Parkinson's disease and their carers are warmly welcome to attend. And Paradise partner Ballina and District Historical Society have their bi-monthly meeting on Friday the 15th from 1 till 2:30 p.m. at the Ballina Historical Museum in Pimlico Road, Pimlico 580, that is. Brian's the contact on 0493 549 902. It was established in May 2019, and the group is gathering information, stories and photos from the earliest days of Ballina.
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0: Oh, fair enough. Tired of being alone, Al Green. And acting stupid. Absolutely gorgeous vocals there from Celeste and Sophie Claiborne, also known as the Sunny Cowgirls. Coming up, we've got Mental as Anything and UB40 with Kingston Town. But before that, Sailability Northern Rivers have an event called Sailing for People with Disabilities on Sunday the 10th. It's from 10:30 a.m. at the Lake Ainsworth Sport and Recreation Facility, and it's $5 per sailor. Craig is your contact on 0408 544 711. Now, because you do need to confirm, I'll just make sure you've got that number. Craig, 0408 544 711. Sailors will be taken out on the lake by a volunteer for half an hour of fun on the water. All sailors will be wearing a life jacket, which is supplied. There's a sling support seat for those in wheelchairs to access the boat, and new sailors of all abilities and skills are welcome to join.
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0: UB40 there with Kingston Town. And Mental, has anything kicked us off there with If You Leave Me, Can I Come Too? Women's Health Northern Rivers have an event called Shark Cage, support for women having experienced trauma from domestic violence. It's on Thursdays from May 7th to June the 25th at Yellow Church, 9 Myocombe Street in Mullumbimby. It's free or by donation, and the program supports participants to understand trauma responses, recognise their rights and develop tools for boundary setting and self-protection. Whilst being facilitated by trained counsellors and delivered in small supportive groups, the eligibility is for women aged 18 and above, and the contact number for that, I don't have a person's name, just a number, 6621 9800.
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0: That is Racy with Some Girls and Lay Your Love on Me, our Daily Double, of course, with Racy having formed in the UK, in Somerset, actually, in 1976, with their power pop glam style. 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

0: Such a cool song out of the 60s, Beatles there with A Come Together. We've got In Excess and Wings are going to take us into the news at 5 o'clock. Before that, Fire and Rescue New South Wales are holding an open day and you're invited. Saturday, May the 9th, between 10 and 2. You can learn how to keep your family safe this winter. The whole family is invited to learn fire safety tips, participate in activities and watch demonstrations. You'll have the opportunity to chat to your local firefighter and learn about their everyday role and the rescue emergencies they attend. So although it doesn't give the address, of course, it is an open day. It'll be at the Fire and Rescue New South Wales station there, just on the outskirts of town.
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1: I'm Mark Dransfield. Homeowners have been hit with another interest rate hike, the third this year, with the Reserve Bank adding another 25 basis points. The official interest rate now sits at 4.35%, the highest level in 18 months. The RBA argues it had no choice given inflation is creeping back up. Federal Treasurer Jim Chalmers says international factors are mainly to blame for the situation we're in.
2: The budget will play a helpful role in the fight against inflation. We all want to see inflation come down in our economy. We know what's driving it in the near term, the war in the Middle East.
1: An award-winning children's author has pleaded guilty in Fremantle Magistrates Court to multiple child exploitation offences. Chelsea Bowden reports.
3: Craig Silby pleaded guilty to two charges of possessing and distributing child exploitation material. However, prosecutors dropped two other charges, a second count of possession and one of producing child exploitation material. The 43-year-old was first charged in January when police raided his Fremantle home and seized his devices. Mr. Silby remains on bail and will return to court in July ahead of being sentenced.
1: The Royal Commission into Anti-Semitism has heard harrowing accounts from five Jewish mothers. One parent revealed her child went to a costume party where other children joked about dressing up as the Bondi shooters or Hitler. Rena gave evidence to the inquiry and says Jewish children should not feel targeted.
4: Now my children go to school with concrete bollards, making sure that no one's going to ram them with a car, with security fences, security guards. We're not asking for any special treatment. We just want to live like everyone else.
1: A new survey has found Australian travellers are reporting higher satisfaction with international airlines over domestic carriers. Lee Harrison explains.
5: A study of our air travel behaviour between the end of the pandemic and the start of the Iran war has found Aussie customers almost expect less than ideal service as the norm. Of the 4,000 customers surveyed, 55% had experienced a flight delay of at least 15 minutes in the last year. Of those, 95% didn't complain. 48% of respondents believed a complaint wouldn't make any difference. Around the same number said they didn't have the time or energy. The study also found many passengers didn't know how to lodge a submission with the airline. Others were frustrated by confusing and superficial responses. Lee Harrison, Air News.
1: Prolonged exposure to bushfire smoke has been found to increase the risk of serious complications for babies of asthmatic mums. The Hunter Medical Research Institute study found higher exposure was linked to an increased chance of low birth weight, early birth and neonatal intensive care admission. Professor Vanessa Murphy says all pregnant women should take steps to minimise exposure to smoke.
6: Staying indoors with doors and windows shut with the air conditioning on. They may wish to also consider having a HEPA filter at home or using a mask when outdoors.
1: This is Air News. Carlton is set to be hit with a $75,000 fine by the AFL over the club's handling of Elijah Hollands last month. The fine would be paid to mental health service provider Headspace, which works with young people and their families. Hollands experienced a mental health episode against Collingwood in round six and was later admitted to hospital. Meantime, Collingwood is showing interest in Lachie Neale. The former Brisbane captain is yet to sign a contract extension at the Lions and has been linked with a move back to Western Australia. NRL and Latrell Mitchell has ended his 18-month self-imposed media ban to sing the praises of a Rabbitohs teammate. South winger Campbell Graham will play his 150th NRL match on Saturday night against the Sharks, Mitchell using the milestone for an impromptu media conference.
7: It's a special occasion this week and I only want to talk on special occasions now, so it stretches that. Yeah, look, my thing is just Campbell's been a really good teammate to me for a very long time and I thought, you know, what better time to come out and have a yarn and, you know, it's a 150th game.
1: And NRL legend Paul Gallen believes the Perth Bears have failed to do enough to entice players to sign with the new club for next season. Gallen says the Bears have been left behind in the PR stakes by fellow newcomers, the PNG Chiefs. Australian Independent Radio News.
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11: Our weather for tomorrow, cloudy with a high chance of showers and a top of 23. We've got east-southeasterly winds, 10 to 15 knots, building to 20 knots through the day. Seas around a metre on a southerly swell of 1 to 1.5 metres, so down a little bit on today. Our next tide is a high coming in at 5 to 11. I said quarter to 11 earlier, but it's actually 5 to 11 at 1.6 metres. And our low tide is at a quarter to 6 tomorrow morning, 0.6 of a metre. Still 24 degrees outside and our humidity is up to 74%. And that's it for me. Today was my first day back in the studio coming to you live. It's also my last day for a month as my wife and I take some time off and I've prepared shows for Blues Roots and Boots for the weeks I'm away and we'll be back in the swing of things from the beginning of June. So you can still catch Blues Roots and Boots if that's your thing, and I hope it is, every Thursday after the 6 o'clock news if you missed it then, after the 6 o'clock news on Sunday evenings. Until then, until I see you again, until next time, don't forget to make a great day.
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0: I'm Mark Dransfield. The Reserve Bank has raised interest rates to help cushion rising inflation as a result of the Iran war. The official cash rate has jumped another 25 basis points and now sits at 4.35%. It means those with an average $730,000 mortgage will be slugged an extra $120 a month. RBA Governor Michelle Bullock says she knows households are doing it tough.
1: The board now judges the level of the cash rate to be a bit restrictive, which will help to address the risk that inflation will be higher and more persistent once the current prices shock passes through the economy. This gives the board space to see how the conflict plays out.
0: Older Australians could be slugged with health insurance price hikes three times higher than their younger counterparts. More from Sarah Patterson.
2: Reflecting the impact of the Albanese government's proposed changes to the private health insurance rebate for people aged over 65, analysis from Private Healthcare Australia shows some retirees face annual increases of more than $1,600. The government is looking to slash the higher rebate currently paid towards health insurance for seniors in order to find around $3 billion in savings for the May budget. Should the policy go ahead, Australians aged 70 and over with gold hospital cover could see their premiums jump by more than 21%. Sarah Patterson, Air News.
0: A man has died while trying to evade police in southern New South Wales. His car crossed onto the wrong side of the road about 60 kilometres north of Griffith, hitting another motorist. An innocent woman was hurt and was taken to hospital. A critical incident investigation has been launched. Shocking stories have come to light in the Royal Commission into anti-Semitism, including one parent who says her children's classmates joked about dressing up as the Bondi shooters. Reporter Jefferson Shaw.
3: A dozen witnesses have been giving evidence to the Royal Commission into anti-Semitism and social cohesion. Among them, Joshua Gompertz, an observing Jew, told the commission on more than one occasion a group would throw eggs at his family on their walk to synagogue, screaming anti-Semitic slurs. The inquiry has also heard a Geelong mother with Jewish heritage give evidence that some of her son's friends joked about dressing up as Hitler or the Bondi shooters for Year 12 muck-up day. The commission has received close to 7,500 submissions with a final report due at the end of this year. Jefferson Shaw, Sydney.
0: Detectives in Britain are pushing to bring prime suspect Christian Bruckner to the United Kingdom to stand trial for the murder of Madeleine McCann. While German laws could block the handover, Scotland Yard is determined to see the 48-year-old face a judge. The British toddler went missing nearly two decades ago from a Portuguese resort. Air showbiz and Dolly Parton has cancelled her Las Vegas residency again amid ongoing health struggles, but she's let her fans know she's on the mend.
4: The good news is I'm responding really well to meds and treatments, and I'm improving every day. Now, the bad news is it's going to take me a little while before I'm up to stage performance level.
0: And finally, to the Australian share market, the All Ords has closed down 20 points at 89.03. One Australian dollar is buying around 71.14 US cents. This is Air News. The AFL has fined Carlton $75,000 over its handling of Elijah Hollands as he suffered a mid-match mental health episode. League chief Andrew Dillon says the findings of an investigation relate to the club's processes, not any individuals.
5: There were sufficient visual cues, performance data during the match, and an understanding of Elijah's individual circumstances to indicate that he should have been removed from play earlier than he was. We also determined that the delay in removing Elijah from the field resulted in an outcome that brought the game into disrepute.
0: NRL and the Storm have confirmed Tyrone Wishart will miss 4 to 6 weeks with an ankle injury. Scans have confirmed he has a moderate grade syndesmosis. Meantime, Melbourne playmaker Cameron Munster says Craig Bellamy is still one of the best coaches in the game as the team rallies around him following his diagnosis with a neurodegenerative disorder. Munster's told 100% Footy the team is doing all they can to support him.
6: Not so sure what lies further for him, but I definitely still believe in him, and he's still one of the best coaches in the game.
0: And a Victorian amateur golfer has pulled off an extraordinary feat, three holes in one in three consecutive weeks. Darren McCallum, who plays off a handicap of 11, struck gold at Bannockburn, Ocean Grove and Torquay.
7: That was all during competition, three different courses with three different partners. someone told me I was 12 times more likely to win the lotto, which would have been a lot more useful.
0: Australian Independent Radio News.
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0: I'm Mark Dransfield. Homeowners have been hit with another interest rate hike, the third this year, with the Reserve Bank adding another 25 basis points. The official interest rate now sits at 4.35%, the highest level in 18 months. The RBA argues it had no choice given inflation is creeping back up. Federal Treasurer Jim Chalmers says international factors are mainly to blame for the situation we're in.
1: The budget will play a helpful role in the fight against inflation. We all want to see inflation come down in our economy. We know what's driving it in the near term, the war in the Middle East.
0: An award-winning children's author has pleaded guilty in Fremantle Magistrates Court to multiple child exploitation offences. Chelsea Bowden reports.
2: Craig Silby pleaded guilty to two charges of possessing and distributing child exploitation material. However, prosecutors dropped two other charges, a second count of possession and one of producing child exploitation material. The 43-year-old was first charged in January when police raided his Fremantle home and seized his devices. Mr. Silby remains on bail and will return to court in July ahead of being sentenced.
0: The Royal Commission into Anti-Semitism has heard harrowing accounts from five Jewish mothers. One parent revealed her child went to a costume party where other children joked about dressing up as the Bondi shooters or Hitler. Rena gave evidence to the inquiry and says Jewish children should not feel targeted.
3: Now my children go to school with concrete bollards, making sure that no one's going to ram them with a car, with security fences, security guards. We're not asking for any special treatment. We just want to live like everyone else.
0: A new survey has found Australian travellers are reporting higher satisfaction with international airlines over domestic carriers. Lee Harrison explains.
4: A study of our air travel behaviour between the end of the pandemic and the start of the Iran war has found Aussie customers almost expect less than ideal service as the norm. Of the 4,000 customers surveyed, 55% had experienced a flight delay of at least 15 minutes in the last year. Of those, 95% didn't complain. 48% of respondents believed a complaint wouldn't make any difference. Around the same number said they didn't have the time or energy. The study also found many passengers didn't know how to lodge a submission with the airline. Others were frustrated by confusing and superficial responses. Lee Harrison, Air News.
0: Prolonged exposure to bushfire smoke has been found to increase the risk of serious complications for babies of asthmatic mums. The Hunter Medical Research Institute study found higher exposure was linked to an increased chance of low birth weight, early birth and neonatal intensive care admission. Professor Vanessa Murphy says all pregnant women should take steps to minimise exposure to smoke.
5: Staying indoors with doors and windows shut, with the air conditioning on. They may wish to also consider having a HEPA filter at home or using a mask when outdoors.
0: This is Air News. The AFL has fined Carlton $75,000 over its handling of Elijah Hollands as he suffered a mid-match mental health episode. League Chief Andrew Dillon says the findings of an investigation relate to the club's processes, not any individuals.
6: There were sufficient visual cues, performance data during the match, and an understanding of Elijah's individual circumstances to indicate that he should have been removed from play earlier than he was. We also determined that the delay in removing Elijah from the field resulted in an outcome that brought the game into disrepute.
0: NRL and the Storm have confirmed Tyrone Wishart will miss 4 to 6 weeks with an ankle injury. Scans have confirmed he has a moderate grade syndesmosis. Meantime, Melbourne playmaker Cameron Munster says Craig Bellamy is still one of the best coaches in the game as the team rallies around him following his diagnosis with a neurodegenerative disorder. Munster's told 100% Footy the team is doing all they can to support him.
7: I'm not so sure what lies further for him, but I definitely still believe in him and he's still one of the best coaches in the game.
0: And a Victorian amateur golfer has pulled off an extraordinary feat, 3 holes in 1 in 3 consecutive weeks. Darren McCallum, who plays off a handicap of 11, struck gold at Bannockburn, Ocean Grove and Torquay.
8: That was all during competition, 3 different courses with 3 different partners. Someone told me I was 12 times more likely to win the lotto, which would have been a lot more useful.
0: Australian Independent Radio News.

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1: Welcome to A Breath of Fresh Air with Sandy Kaye.
0: Cause it's a beautiful day.
1: Mm-hmm. A breath of fresh air.
0: Beautiful day. Oh, baby, any day that you're gone away. It's a beautiful day.
2: Hello and welcome to A Breath of Fresh Air. Today we're going to spend some time with one of the most powerful and distinctive voices in rock music, the extraordinary Ann Wilson from Heart. For more than five decades, Ann's voice has been the driving force behind some of rock's most unforgettable songs. Think Barracuda, Crazy on You, Alone and Magic Man, songs that have helped define a generation and cement Heart's place as one of the greatest rock bands of all time.

Wilson, however, isn't someone who lives in the past. She's still writing, recording, and exploring new musical territory. And in this episode, she joins me to talk about her latest album, the stories behind it, the inspiration that fuels her creativity, and why she still feels the pull of making new music even after all these years. Before we hear from Anne, though, it's worth taking a moment to look back at the journey that brought her here, because the story of Heart really begins long before

Wilson's story begins in California, where she was born into a military family. Because her father was a Marine Corps officer, the Wilson family moved around frequently during Anne's childhood. Eventually, they settled for a time in Seattle, and it was there that music really started to take hold. Anne was drawn to singing from a young age. Like many teenagers in the 60s, she fell in love with the music of the British invasion, bands like the Beatles and the Who, along with the growing American rock scene. But what really set her apart was that voice. Even early on, it was powerful, expressive, and unmistakably her own.

Kate's younger sister Nancy would soon follow her into music. Nancy was a talented guitarist with a natural feel for melody and harmony, and the sisters shared a deep musical connection. Growing up, they sang together often, developing the kind of instinctive blend that only siblings seem to have. By the early 70s, Anne had joined a local band in Seattle called Heart. The group was still finding its direction, but Anne's commanding voice quickly made her the focal point. When Nancy joined not long after, something really special clicked into

0: Together, the Wilson sisters brought a dynamic that was unusual for the rock world at the time. Powerful female musicians fronting a hard rock band with the energy and swagger of their male counterparts. And soaring vocals paired with Nancy's guitar work created a sound that was both fierce and melodic. But as Anne says, it wasn't always easy.
1: There were a lot of really classic cliche now, sexist obstacles. You know, just the stereotype kind of sleazy sexist stuff went on that we wouldn't dream of accepting now. If you've lived as long as I have and been, you know, functioning in the world of men and women working together, you really see how far, though incrementally, how far women have come since the mid-70s.

Beatles relocated to Canada in the mid-70s, and the band began refining the music that would soon launch them onto the world stage. Their debut album, Dreamboat Annie, arrived in 75 and produced hits like Magic Man and Crazy on You. Suddenly, Heart were everywhere, and the Wilson sisters had become pioneers for women in rock. The rest, as they say, is history.

0: Wilson's musical story didn't stop there. Decades later, she's still writing, still performing, and still exploring new sounds, which brings us to the music she's creating today. So let's hear a little more from Ann Wilson herself as she talks about the inspiration behind her latest album. Ann Wilson, how lovely to have your company. How are you?
1: I'm doing well, thank you.
0: And you've been doing some fabulous things, none the least of which is this new single.
1: Yeah, it's timely. That song is a call to unity because right now in this country, in the U.S., there's a polarization among the population that is so deep and wide that I just thought this is ridiculous, you know, like we need an anthem. So this Steve Earle song was just the ticket, I thought.

0: did you start working on this?
1: My husband and I thought we've got to get out of here for our marriage and for ourselves. And we like to go and travel. So we spent a whole lot of money and leased a tour bus and took a big road trip. And we live in Florida, and we went all the way over across to LA and then to San Francisco and then to Seattle and had meetings. And then when we got up to Seattle, I pulled a band together and we recorded that song. We had a great session. We got some great music out of it.
0: Was it only this single that you recorded, or did you record enough for a whole album?
1: We got about, five songs out of it. I'm not really that interested in releasing an album as such next year. I want to just drop one song at a time. That's kind of more how I like to listen these days.
0: It builds the anticipation for what comes next.
1: Right, and you don't really test people's attention span that way because we're notoriously short these days.
0: Yeah, absolutely. So, and I think a lot of tracks released on an album just get lost after the main ones, don't they? People don't pay too much attention to them, as you say.
1: Right. I think it's smarter to even do like an EP where you've got four good.

0: Your voice is sounding better than ever.
1: Thank you. Frankly, I didn't even know if it was what was going to happen when I got in the studio after not having sung. I always sort of wonder after time off where it's going to come from. But when I got in the studio, it took me a little bit of, you know, warming up. But yeah, I could still sing.
0: You don't do regular vocal exercises or anything?
1: Well, when we're on tour or when we're recording an album or something like that, it's like I warm up and I'm really disciplined about my voice. But just in day-to-day life, I don't go around singing at the top of my lungs.
0: No singing in the shower?
1: Not really.
0: Oh, come on, a bar or two.
1: I'm kind of shy around just me and my husband to just open up and blow in the house, you know.
0: Are you?
1: Yeah, I kind of am. And I know he wouldn't mind it, but I'm shy, you know. Like, I'm not shy around 10,000 people, but I'm very shy around two, you know.
2: One of the many fascinating things about Ann Wilson is the contrast between her powerful stage presence and her naturally shy personality offstage. As she grew up in that military family, she moved around frequently, which made her more introspective than outgoing. Music became her refuge, a way to express emotions that didn't always come easily in everyday life. Singing, though, was different. When Ann stepped up to the microphone, the shyness seemed to disappear. She's often said that performing allows her to channel emotion through the music rather than focusing on herself. Once she's in the song, the nerves fall away. That's part of what makes her performances so compelling. The intensity audiences feel isn't just showmanship, it's genuine emotional connection. Offstage, Ann has often been described as thoughtful and reserved, someone who prefers to let the music speak for itself. It's a striking contrast, the quiet, reflective person who can step onto a stage and unleash one of the most powerful voices in rock.

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1: So the stage persona is very different from the woman that you are.
0: I guess, yeah. I guess it's some kind of pentimento thing where there's two layers of me.
2: If it's sport and it's local, we have it covered. 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

0: Day of Heart?
1: Oh, not at all.
0: You were quite groundbreaking for female singers, weren't you?
1: Back then, yes, especially to sing rock, to do rock songs and write all our own stuff and everything.
0: Was it tough to break into the industry at that time?
1: Yes, it was. And there were a lot of really classic cliche now, sexist obstacles. You know, just the stereotype kind of sleazy sexist stuff went on that we wouldn't dream of accepting now.
0: It was all par for the course then, wasn't it?
1: Right, yeah, yeah. If you've lived as long as I have and been, you know, functioning in the world of men and women working together, you really see how far, though incrementally, how far women have come in since the mid-70s, you know?
0: Yeah.
1: That's my high, too, because it's just like nothing, no inch of ground that's been gained was easy won. You know, it was all really painfully fought for.

0: Can you tell me a little bit about Barracuda?
1: Yeah, that was on our second album, and that was written during a time when we were just starting to take off, and Nancy and I were just starting to understand that there was sexism out there in the industry, and it was kind of at its height. And we had come off stage. We were in Detroit, Michigan. We were opening up for the Kinks. And after our set, the dressing room was all full of guys, you know, sleazy type guys in the satin baseball jackets of the 70s. And one of them came up to me and said something like, "Oh, yeah, you know, you girls sound great. You're so beautiful. You're so beautiful together. Like, you and Nancy are lovers, right?" And he just assumed that us being together in a band was some kind of a sort of a pornographic, voyeuristic two chicks together.
0: That's incredible.
1: And that dawned on me and made me really furious, because I thought, oh my God, here we are just trying to be pure-hearted, bring our stuff out and be authentic. And this sleazeball has to imply that we are incestuous and get off on it. And so I went back to the hotel and I banged out all these lyrics that were Barracuda. And then we put it to music.
0: Both of you were really young and I'd imagine quite naive at that time.
1: Absolutely. And I think that's why it never dawned on me that we could be being viewed in kind of a pornographic way. We had never even considered that, you know. In our family, we didn't have that kind of mindset.

0: interested in how you guys, or you girls, managed to forge your way in this sea of men singing rock and roll with such veracity as you did. What did you have to draw from yourself in order to keep pushing yourself forward?
1: Well, you know, I think the main thing that both my sister and I had to do at the beginning to stay with it was to not take it all too seriously and take the little paper cuts that came every day of sexism that seriously. I mean, we were raised by a mother who was, I would call her a wide open feminist. I mean, she never told us that there was something we could not do because we were women. She just always said, go do it, you know, just find your bliss, as they used to say. And there's no reason why you can't do whatever you want to do. And I guess we took that to heart.
0: Once Barracuda exploded onto the airwaves in 77, everything changed for Heart. The song became one of the band's defining hits. It pushed their second album, Little Queen, up the charts and firmly established Heart as one of the most exciting rock bands of the era. Suddenly, the venues they were playing in were getting bigger. What had started in clubs and theatres in Vancouver quickly moved into large concert halls and arenas. Heart hit the road relentlessly, touring across North America and building a reputation as a formidable live band.

0: Night after night, audiences came to see the group that was led by two women who could match and often outshine the biggest rock acts of the day. The late 70s became a remarkably productive period. The band released a string of successful albums, including Dog and Butterfly in 78, which showed a more reflective side of their music while still delivering powerful rock moments. The album went platinum and proved that Heart wasn't just a one-album success story. By this point, Ann and Nancy Wilson had become true pioneers. At a time when the rock world was still dominated by male performers, they were fronting one of the biggest bands on the planet.
1: Was it a difficult road to get where you had to go?
2: Yeah, I think that anytime anyone tries to make it big and have a career in the entertainment world, in many worlds, but in the entertainment world in particular, it really is a struggle because there's... You have to recognize moments that are really valuable. You have to recognize people that are really valuable to help you. And you have to know how far to push your idealism and when maybe somebody else is right, you know. It's like, I call it like surfing. You wait for a wave and you catch a wave and you ride it in and then it dissipates and you paddle back out and write in again, you know. I mean, that's how it's been over 45 plus years.
1: Right. Was the ambition to go all the way into the shore?
2: Oh, yeah. Yeah. And we did back in the 1980s. We had, I think, the most commercially successful part of our career with number one albums and stuff like that. So that kind of achievement we actually did have. But the achievements that I thought were the most meaningful were the creative ones and the groundbreaking ones, such as being a part of kicking in the door for more women to actually feel good about getting into the industry.

0: The momentum continued into the early 80s with major tours, loyal fans and a catalogue of songs that just kept growing. Heart had firmly secured its place in rock history and the Wilson sisters were only just getting started.
1: We've written so many songs over the decades and people are always comparing whatever songs we write or I write to those first songs. The first thing you hear and see is what you remember, you know.
0: Which would you say was your favorite Heart track?
1: Wow. Probably they would be tracks that are not the big hits necessarily, but deep cuts, you know, for me. Like there's a song called In the Cool, and I think it's on Jupiter's Darling, early 2000s.
0: Why?
1: I like that. It's powerful. It's in a blues idiom, but it's more, you know, and it's for me as a singer, it's challenging and it's a really good chance to open my soul. You know, some songs are more, they clip right along and they're kind of cheerful and that's great. But this song, In the Cool, it's one of those things where you can really just throw back your head and just howl, you know, and I love that.

0: You were raised on blues music, weren't you? That was your first love.
1: Yeah, yeah. I think the first music that my sister and I ever performed together was folk music, because our parents were into folk music back in their day in the late 1960s, like with the Limelighters and Peter, Paul and Mary and Pete Seeger and all that. I mean, that was their thing. So we kind of bounced off of that and gradually evolved from folk music into, you know, our own kind of folk rock and then into rock, you know.
0: How did that progression take place? Was that as a venture for commercialism?
1: No, at first it wasn't about commercialism. It was more about this unspoken drive, this drive that you could not quantify, that you just had to get a guitar and you had to play it. You had to get in front of people, you know. It was some kind of deep self-fulfillment. And then later on, when it actually was a band that made a record and we started to sell, then the light bulb went on over my head. Hey, you know, I could actually make a living at this.

0: The 80s kind of changed things for you a bit, didn't it? There was a whole new era of music that came in. How did you handle that?
1: That was a time when we were accepting songs by other songwriters and collaborating with other songwriters.
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1: In the 80s, Heart found themselves at a bit of a crossroads. Throughout the 70s, Anne and Nancy had built their reputation not just as performers, but as songwriters, creating many of the band's best-known songs themselves.
12: We had this credo for, I don't know, about 3 years, that we would do whatever it took to just get a number one. It was like, this is what we want to achieve. And so we, in a sense, made a kind of Faustian bargain in the 80s where we just wrote what was on the radio and it worked, you know. But it was my least favorite era of the band just because it was so inauthentic.
1: The early 80s were a turbulent time for Heart. The band went through lineup changes, management struggles, and a rather difficult period with their record label. Their 1980 album, Bébé Lestrange, still performed really well, but the follow-up records, Private Audition in 82 and Passionworks in 83, didn't have the same commercial impact. Radio tastes were changing. MTV had arrived and the music industry was shifting towards a more pop-leaning rock sound. By 84, Heart had left Epic Records and signed with Capitol, and the label had a clear idea about how to relaunch them. The plan was to reposition Heart for the MTV era with bigger radio-friendly songs, the kind of power ballads and arena rock anthems that were dominating the charts.

That's when the decision was made to bring in outside songwriters. For the Wilson sisters, it wasn't that they'd suddenly stopped writing altogether, but the label strongly encouraged them to record material from professional songwriting teams who specialised in hit singles. This was common strategy at the time, especially for artists trying to regain chart momentum. The result was the self-titled album Heart in 85, and it completely revived the band's career. Songs like What About Love, These Dreams and Never became massive hits. In fact, These Dreams gave Heart their first number one single in the US.

0: Scott's success continued with albums like Bad Animals in 87 and Brigade in 90, producing more chart-topping songs, including Alone and All I Want to Do Is Make Love to You. Commercially, it was the most successful period of the band's career. However, creatively, it was a bit of a compromise. Many of the biggest songs from that era weren't written by Anne and Nancy, which led some critics and even the sisters themselves to say that Heart had lost a little of the raw identity that defined their earlier work. Over time, Anne and Nancy returned more strongly to writing their own material again, especially in later albums and solo projects. We move forward through that. In 2006, you released your first solo album, which was fabulous, and you had some wonderful special guests appear with you on that.
1: Ben Mink and Alison Krauss and Wynonna Judd and Rufus Wainwright and Elton John. It was just really cool. Gretchen Wilson. Yeah, it was pretty great. And it was my first ever foray, you know, out of the band. My sister was busy with her husband, Cameron Crowe, at that time, who was, you know, a movie writer and director. And she was scoring his movies. And so, you know, we took a hiatus. And then I think around 99 or something, we got back together. She and I did a duet tour, just the two of us. And then we started Heart up again in about 2002, I think, with Jupiter's Darling.

0: went all the way up to 2013, where we were inducted into the Rock Hall of Fame.
1: Amazing.
0: And then, making records, you know.
1: So have you had enough of each other by now?
0: Oh, we knew each other long before we got into art. So, no, I wouldn't say we've had enough of each other, but we have, you know, we're both grown up and we both have husbands and families and we have other lives now. So when we do come together to make music, it's really because we really want to. It isn't because of any sense of having to do it or, well, we better do this, you know. No, we don't have that.
1: You've managed to achieve all your aspirations and dreams, haven't you? You can tick everything off the list and go, yep, done that, done that, done that. So now it's just for pure joy.
0: Yeah, yeah. And that's what we had when we first started. So, like, I'm really happy about that. I'm satisfied with that. That's a good reason for doing this.
1: Will we see you and Nancy together again on the road?
0: Yeah, I imagine so. Yeah, we've been having offers from Live Nation and different promoters. And, you know, I think that it all starts with the music because it's got to start from real physical something to back up the whole social media presence and all that kind of stuff. There has to be real music. So that's why I will keep on IV dripping it out.
1: Anne's most recent solo project is the 2023 album Another Door, recorded with her backing band Tripsitter. The album shows a slightly different side of her artistry compared with the classic heart sound. While the powerful vocals are still unmistakable, the music leans into a mix of bluesy rock, soul influences and contemporary rock textures. Anne has described the record as a very personal project, one that reflects the experience and perspective she's gained over decades in music. Rather than trying to recreate the arena rock sound of Heart's biggest hits, Another Door focuses on mood, storytelling, and emotional depth.

I never have had much luck with sending computer files to different musicians and having them record at home and sending them back to me. I never have really felt the spark in that, you know. So it was time to not do an album of covers. Because I'd been songwriting during quarantine, I had all these new songs. It was great for me because I got to tell my own stories, you know. And the main thing was is that there was nobody to tell me anything except myself. The buck stopped with me, so I got to write about the things that I find exciting and interesting, things from my own life. It was really a great experience, kind of like a soul purge.

I wanted to reach into my emotions and my experiences in life at the moment and pull out anecdotes. And so, especially as the world turns, I had license to go in and just write about my own life. When I'm writing for myself, there are no expectations. When you write for Heart, it's more like you're playing against Heart hits like Barracuda and Crazy on You and, you know, Alone and These Dreams and all that. And there are expectations of what Heart is supposed to sound like. But for me, on a solo album, it's no holds barred.

0: We've written so many songs over the decades, and people are always comparing whatever songs we write or I write to those first songs. And the first thing you hear and see is what you remember, you know? So, yeah, it was nice to be free of that for a moment. People are always asking me, if you had it to do all over again, what would you do different? And my answer is always the same. It's always, I wouldn't change a thing. Because given the conditions and the questions I had to answer through the decades of my life, I think that the decisions I made were good. You know, I wouldn't go back and try and change anything.
1: Thank you so much, Anne, for talking to me today. It's been such a pleasure to have a chat with you. I wish you lots of continued success and heartiest congratulations on what you guys have achieved today.
0: Thank you. And it was great talking with you too.
2: Bye. Because it's a beautiful day.
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And before dying, I want to share these poems of my soul. My poems are soft green. My poems are also flaming crimson. My poems are like a wounded fawn seeking refuge in the forest. The last verse says, Con los pobres de la tierra. With the poor people of this earth, I want to share my fate. The streams of the mountains

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0: Paradise partner, the Northern Rivers Animal Services, have a bye-bye summer sale while stocks last at the Ballina and Evanshead NRAS op shops from 10 a.m. Monday to Saturday. All summer clothing, $5 for 5 items. All bedding, half price. Summer shoes, half price as well. That's while stocks last at the Ballina and Evanshead NRAS op shops.
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1: Good morning, I'm Lee Harrison. The federal opposition says the Albanese government has failed to keep a lid on inflation and now homeowners are paying the price. The Reserve Bank has raised the official cash rate for the third time this year, rising 25 basis points to 4.35%. The government maintains the Iran war is to blame for high consumer prices, but Liberal leader Angus Taylor says inflation was a problem before the conflict.
2: Government spending is driving this. There's no doubt about that. This is homegrown inflation. It's coming from Canberra, and that's what's been driving interest rates up. It was already happening before the war in the Middle East, and the government, frankly, has run out of excuses.
1: The Prime Minister says the public will make up its own mind about whether Labor's broken key election promises. Federal government's expected to rein in the capital gains tax discount and negative gearing incentives as part of next week's budget. But ahead of last year's election, Anthony Albanese said he would not change the property tax breaks. Mr. Albanese maintains the government's preparing to deliver a responsible budget.
3: People will make their own mind up about the decisions that we have made, but we have made decisions across the board on savings. You'll see expenditures, you'll see us work through a budget that is consistent with Labor principles.
1: One Nation founder Pauline Hanson says she'll likely contest a lower house seat at the next federal election. The party's been uplifted by its surging popularity in the polls. Ms. Hanson says she's considering it.
4: It is on the cards. I am considering it, and I'm not going to make a decision on it at this stage, and I'm just going to see how things unfold because it'll be another 2 years before the election.
1: The Royal Commission into Anti-Semitism has heard harrowing accounts from five Jewish mothers on day two of the inquiry. One parent revealing her child went to a costume party where other children joked about dressing up as the Bondi shooters or Hitler. Rena also gave evidence to the inquiry and says Jewish children should not feel targeted.
5: Now my children go to school with concrete bollards, making sure that no one's going to ram them with a car, with security fences, security guards. We're not asking for any special treatment. We just want to live like everyone else.
1: And Australians with an incurable blood cancer will soon have access to a breakthrough therapy in public hospitals for free. CAR-T cell therapy will be offered to patients with multiple myeloma who don't respond to current treatments and relapse. This is Air News. The AFL has laid down a heavy sanction on Carlton over the handling of Elijah Hollands last month. Elijah Farfew reports.
6: Carlton's been handed a $75,000 fine following a review into Elijah Holland's on-field mental health episode against Collingwood in round six. AFL boss Andrew Dillon says there was sufficient evidence that indicated the 24-year-old should have been removed from the field earlier than he was.
7: The delay in removing Elijah from the field resulted in an outcome that brought the game into disrepute.
6: Health and football operations boss Laura Kane says the league would introduce a number of measures to improve health and welfare governance standards, including appointing a full-time psychologist at all AFL and AFLW clubs.
8: There are lessons in this. The main one is that our duty of care must evolve.
6: Elijah Farfew, Melbourne.
1: To rugby league now, and the Gold Coast Titans have been given a whack by their coach ahead of Friday night's showdown with the Roosters. Centre AJ Brimson says Josh Hannay delivered his players some home truths after last week's heavy loss to Canberra.
9: You know, he just said he can cop losing, but not the effort that we showed, especially early in the game. He made a message about us as a group, and it only doesn't just affect us, it affects the whole staff and our fan base and the city.
1: And Australia's golfing hierarchy is allaying fears that Cam Smith may be lost to the sport as they give the major champion space to scramble through Liv's financial chaos. Australian Independent Radio News.
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10: And your forecast for today, Wednesday, the 6th of May. It's going to be a cloudy day. Showers should be easing by this afternoon. On our coastal waters, south-southeasterly winds, 10 to 20 knots. Seas, 1 to 1.5 metres. On an easterly swell of the same. Tides. Oh, it's been a while. High tide this morning at 11 o'clock of 1.1 metres. Low tide around 20 after 4 this afternoon, just over half a metre. Another high around 11:30 tonight of 1.6 metres. What am I looking at now? Temperature. Temperature's at 20 degrees on its way to a top of 20 degrees. Work that one out. Relative humidity at 90%. There is a strong wind warning for the Ballina Coast. There was also a severe thunderstorm warning that was literally cancelled just a few minutes ago. A very slow-moving thunderstorm has stalled along the... Well, it's actually been cancelled. The interesting news is Ballina Airport has recorded 66 mils in 1 hour to 4 o'clock this morning. It was something like over 70 mils since midday, midnight all up. A bit wet out there. Click. Paradise FM 101.9. Righty-o, good morning. Welcome, welcome, welcome. Welcome, Ellie Burtis. Welcome all everyone who's listening to Paradise FM at 6:05 in the morning. Are you surprised to hear a voice? It's lovely to be here. I'm Lloyd Morris. I'm your breaky host. Still working things out here, I've got to be honest. We're still in Studio 2, so we can't access the phone system at this stage. So there'll be no crosses still, unfortunately. But fingers crossed that will be tomorrow. We'll move into the big studio and then we'll be able to talk to Brett without fishing and we'll be able to, go over to the Marine Rescue Tower. Although the Marine Rescue Tower, for obvious reasons, has closed for a few days after they're coming to terms with the tragedy of the other day. That still resonates very deeply with me. I'm not going to focus too much on this morning. Just to say, I did speak to, I was in contact with Jeff Hutchinson yesterday. He's not doing well. He's in hospital. He did break a number of ribs. He broke his leg. And I love him very much and I'm very worried about him and everybody who was involved in the tragedy. Our thoughts are with you. Hey, let's play some music.

0: Oh, the wonderful, wonderful Harry Nilsson from the Nilsson. Well, it's not from Nilsson Schmilsson. I just keep remembering that name because it was such a funky name for an album back in the 70s. That was his huge hit called Without You. Very fond of him. And Luca Bloom, as you might realise, I'm fond of that song as well. Luca Bloom, an Irish singer-songwriter, but that's him doing his Hunters and Collectors song, Throw Your Arms Around Me, a beautiful, beautiful version indeed. Hello, everyone. It's 6:15 in the morning.
1: Did somebody make a whoopsie? 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
1: Oh, we certainly do. We have holes in our lives, but we carry on. It's a beautiful song from Passenger. He used to be the band, now he took the name himself. He calls himself Passenger. And, of course, the name of that song is Holes. Before that, the one, the only, the boss, Bruce Springsteen. You know, I didn't have many idols growing up in the music or the acting field. They tend to disappoint you. But Bruce Springsteen was certainly one of my idols. Gee, it's a long time ago when a new album was released before social media. I remember we'd listen to it. When I lived in America, of course, I lived in New Jersey, and we'd listen to the new Bruce Springsteen album, me and my friend, on WNEW FM, and we'd listen it and talk about the new songs. It's a long time ago, though, isn't it? It's 21 minutes past six.
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1: What's that? I've been away for a while. Is it your birthday today? I forgot. I'm so sorry. If it is your birthday today, I hope you have a wonderful day. And not just today. I reckon this year should be the best year ever. That's not just for me. That's from everybody here in our community. Happy, happy birthday to you.

0: I do love that song. That's the Black Eyed Peas with their song called Where Is the Love? And before that, what a trio. Linda Ronstadt, Emmylou Harris, Dolly Parton, After the Gold Rush. Hey, it's 6:30 in the morning already, so let's go and have our news headlines. I'll be back with the weather and we'll continue. 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
2: In news headlines, I'm Lee Harrison. Making news today, economists say the disruptions caused by the war in the Middle East will likely dissuade the Reserve Bank from future interest rate rises for now. The RBA has raised the official interest rate to 4.35% in a bid to try to dampen consumer prices. Officials in the US insist the ceasefire with Iran is not over despite attacks in the Strait of Hormuz. The key shipping lane has been at the centre of tensions, with officials in Tehran now vowing to take decisive action against vessels using routes not approved by Iran. A search and rescue effort's underway after a car plunged into the water at the Royal National Park. Police have been told the vehicle left the road and entered the Audley Weir. The driver managed to get out while the passenger was trapped. And the $45 billion inland rail linking Melbourne with Brisbane has been quietly shelved by the Albanese government. In air sport, the AFL has fined Carlton $75,000 over its handling of Elijah Hollands as he suffered a mid-match mental health episode. And Latrell Mitchell has ended his self-imposed media ban to sing the praises of a Rabbitohs teammate. Campbell Graham will play his 150th NRL match on Saturday night against the Sharks. These stories and more today. This is Air News.
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0: And your forecast for today, which happens to be Wednesday the 6th of May. It's going to be a cloudy day. Showers easing by this afternoon. Just to let you know, 87 mils since midnight. Coastal waters, south-southeasterly winds, 10 to 20 knots. Seas, 1 to 1.5 metres on an easterly swell of the same. High tide this morning around 11 o'clock, 1.1 of a metre. The low tide today will be around 20 after 4 this afternoon, around half a metre. Back up to 1.6 metres by around 11.30 tonight. Not that I'll see it. Temperature at the airport is 21 degrees, on its way to a top of, well, let's say 21. Humidity at 90%. There is a strong wind warning for the Ballina coast. The thunderstorm warning has now been abandoned. It was there about 10 minutes ago. It's now no longer. So lots and lots of rain overnight, but hopefully that will be easing by the looks of it already.
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Oh, Howard. Howard Jones. What is love? It's a good question. It's an age-old question, isn't it, really? Before that, Otis Redding. A change is going to come. It's 20 minutes to 7. Hey, there's a market on this afternoon. And the good news is it's in the Newry Bar Hall. So even if it is raining this afternoon, and I don't think it will be, because we've got some sunny days coming up. Friday, Saturday, tomorrow should all be sunny days. Anyhow, this afternoon from 3 to 7pm, it's the Newry Bar Eats and Produce Market. It's a wonderful, wonderful market. Fresh local produce. Take along a picnic blanket to enjoy the plenty of tasty hot food on offer. So that's on this afternoon. What else is on this afternoon? Oh, Yuka. Not Mika. Yuka. It's the Yuka Social Group, and they play Social Yuka every week. And it's on this afternoon, 2:30pm indeed. Till 5pm at the Cherry Street Sports Club, the wonderful Cherry Street Sports Club. Only $3. You can meet new friends. That's not bad for $3. Enjoy a social game of Yuka. You can buy a drink. Also, excuse me, just the thought. Anyhow, that's Yuka. If you've never played, you can't go. You need to know how to play. Now, that's not true. They'll teach you. You can be a bit rusty. It's okay. So that's Yuka on this afternoon. Let's leave it at that, shall we? And I'll go click. A little bit of Cat Stevens. Meow, baby. Where do those children play?

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You know, I've been thinking about you. No, not really. That's the name of the song. London Beat was the name of the band before that. The Fine Young Cannibals. What other kind of cannibal is there, really? She Drives Me Crazy. Doesn't need to drive me crazy. Already there. Hey, it's 5 minutes to seven. Now, when all else fails, my dad used to tell me, dance. So the... He never said that. The Rouse Mill Community Hall have their monthly dance on Saturday. 4 p.m. at the Rouse Mill Community Hall. What a beautiful hall it is, too. $10, but that includes a delicious supper. I'm not really joking about dancing. It solves a lot of problems. It's the Rouse Mill Community Hall's monthly dance this Saturday, which is the 9th of May, 4 p.m. at the wonderful Rouse Mill Community Hall.

0: Oh, what a wonderful version of the Elton John song called Tiny Dancer. That one's called Hold Me Closer. Lovely song indeed. It's about 3 minutes to seven.
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0: Now, I have to admit my heart is very heavy this week, as I'm sure maybe you is as well. You is. Loves me English. Anyhow, what I'm just trying to say is that we're all feeling a little bit of pain this week, but one must always remember we do live in a wonderful world. News coming up next.

0: The one, the only Satchmo. That's Louis Armstrong, of course. It is now 7 o'clock in the morning and we will find out what's going on in the world.
1: Good morning, I'm Lee Harrison. Economists say the disruptions caused by the war in the Middle East will likely dissuade the Reserve Bank from future interest rate rises for now. The RBA has raised the official interest rate to 4.35% in a bid to try to dampen consumer prices. HSBC chief economist Paul Bloxham says supply chain disruptions are already starting to hamper economies around the world.
2: The downturn itself will start to disinflate the economy. The RBA won't want to, I don't think, lift interest rates once the unemployment rate starts rising a bit more quickly, and we think that's going to happen in the coming sort of months and quarters.
1: Australia's big four banks have already confirmed they'll be passing on the latest rate rise in full. Officials in the United States insist the ceasefire with Iran is not over despite attacks in the Strait of Hormuz. The key shipping lane has been at the centre of tensions, with officials in Tehran now vowing to take decisive action against vessels using routes not approved by Iran. US Defence Secretary Peter Hegseth says they're working to protect commercial shipping in the strait.
3: We prefer this to be a peaceful operation, but are locked and loaded to defend our people, our ships, our aircraft, and this mission without hesitation. To Iran, let innocent ships pass freely.
1: The Iranian Revolutionary Guard denies being involved in strikes which hit the UAE. The bioenergy industry wants to turn local organic waste into a mainstream fuel source to end our reliance on foreign fuel. Ash Saladini from Australian Sugar Manufacturers says a set minimum target would help the industry create more ethanol and biodiesel.
4: We actually make 400 million litres of what can be fuel-grade ethanol, and all you need is then to mix it with the petrol at the refineries. So we're currently doing it through the E10 that you see at your bowser, but what we're now suggesting is that we actually need a minimum mandate to actually make sure we use that 400 million litres.
1: In other news, the $45 billion inland rail linking Melbourne with Brisbane has been quietly shelved by the Albanese government. Labor says costs for the project had blown out, with $2 billion already spent. The priority now will be connecting Beveridge near Melbourne with Parkes by 2027. The World Health Organization says there may have been rare human-to-human transmission of the potentially deadly hantavirus on board a cruise ship. There are four Australians among the 149 people on board. And police in South Africa have winched a crocodile out of a river as they investigate if human remains inside the 500-kilo animal, that of a missing man, swept into floodwater. This is Air News. Latrell Mitchell has ended his 18-month self-imposed media ban to sing the praises of a Rabbitohs teammate. Souths winger Campbell Graham will play his 150th NRL match on Saturday night against the Sharks. Mitchell using the milestone for an impromptu media conference.
5: It's a special occasion this week, and I only want to talk on special occasions now, so it stretches that. Yeah, look, my thing is just Campbell's been a really good teammate to me for a very long time, and I thought, you know, what better time to come out and have a yarn and, you know, it's a 150th game.
1: Fremantle players are backing themselves ahead of tomorrow night's Perth clash with Hawthorn. The Dockers have won 7 games in a row and sit second on the ladder, a spot above their opponents. Coach Justin Longmuir says there's no need to change the way Frio plays in big games.
6: Last year we played our best footy against the better sides, so I don't feel like we need to go out there and prove anyone anything. It'll just be another indicator of where our footy's at, win, lose or draw.
1: And the Timberwolves have edged out the Spurs 104-102 in the opening game of their NBA conference semi-final. The Knicks have thrashed the 76ers 137-98. Australian Independent Radio News.
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0: And your forecast for today, Wednesday, the 6th of May. Well, it's going to be a cloudy day. The showers will be easing, though, by this afternoon. Just to let you know, there's been 87 mils thereabouts since midnight, but it should calm down. Coastal, we're all actually looking forward to the rest of the week, let me tell you. Still working things out here. So tomorrow, top of 26 degrees tomorrow. There's a chance of a little bit of rain, maybe 1 mil at the max. But Friday and Saturday, both sunny days, no rain. The interesting thing, though, is on Friday, the overnight low goes down to 9 degrees and 10 on Saturday. So it is getting cold overnight. On our coastal waters, south-southeasterly winds of 10 to 20 knots. Seas 1 to 1.5 metres on an easterly swell of the same. We have a tide at 11 o'clock this morning. It shall reach around 1.1 metres. The low today around 20 after 4 this afternoon, around half a metre. And back up to 1.5 metres by around 11.30 tonight for your night owls. Temperatures at 21 degrees. On its way to a top of, let's say, 21 degrees. Was only supposed to get to a top of 20. The Bureau never gets it wrong. Humidity factor of 90%. Now, there is a strong wind warning today for the Ballina Coast. The severe thunderstorm warning has now been downgraded. So that's good news. Paradise FM 101. Indeedy, indeedy. Hello, I'm Lloyd. How are you doing? Thank you so much for joining us here at Paradise FM 101.9. Had a bit of a break. We are now back. Unfortunately, though, we are still in a Studio 2. That's the small studio. Hopefully by tomorrow we'll be back in the main studio, and then we can resume all of our normal discourses, so the fishing reports and the marine rescues, and although that might not be happening for a while. But the usual things, and maybe even Walshy comes back for his surf report. It's been quite a while. But as of today, no, none of that today. But we do have some Oasis for you. I hope you enjoy it.

0: Oh, the wonderful Seals and Crofts, both gone now, unfortunately, but that was their big hit from back in the day called Diamond Girl. It's about 7:15 in the morning. I think we can all agree that one of the biggest scourges on society is domestic violence. At the Ballina Courts, for instance, 60 to 70% of new cases every week are about domestic violence. To that wit, the Women's Health here in the Northern Rivers are having what they're calling Shark Cage. It's a support for women who have experienced trauma from domestic violence. It's going to be on every Thursday. It's on what they call the Yellow Church there on Mycombe Street in Mullumbimby. It's a program that supports participants to understand trauma responses, to recognise their rights, and also to develop tools for boundary setting and self-protection. It's always being facilitated by trained counsellors and delivered in small, supportive groups. It's for women 18 and over. So that's every Thursday. I tell you what, it doesn't give me a time. I'll have to look that up. It's not at the Yellow Church. That's tomorrow, but I'll have to find the time for you. Sorry about that.
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0: Oh, inch for inch, he's probably the finest musician around. He's only 3 foot 11. No, I'm exaggerating. He's 4 foot 11. That's, what's his name? Bruno Mars. Great song. I just might. Bit of Joe Cocker in there as well, with Feeling All Right. It's 25 minutes past seven.
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0: All righty, this evening at 7 p.m, if you head off down to the Lismore Workers Club on King Street, you'll find that there's the Northern Rivers Evening Prostate Cancer Support Group. 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Now, that provides a great opportunity to learn, to share, and to benefit from each other. 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The Ballarat Richmond Rotary Club, one of our revered Paradise partners, have a meeting tomorrow evening at 6 p.m, and that'll be held at the Ballina RSL Club. And then on Friday, which is the 8th of May, the Northern Rivers Ballina Parkinson's Support Group have their monthly meeting, a 90-minute meeting starting at 10 o'clock in the morning, and that'll be held at the Summerland Farm there in Orsonville. This month's guest speaker is a representative from the Richmond Tweed Library, who's going to advise us on literature they have available for people living with Parkinson's. People living with Parkinson's and their carers are more than welcome to attend. 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
1: Call me the breeze. That's Lynyrd Skynyrd with that absolutely textbook example of honky stonk piano by Honky Stonk. Oh dear. Honky Tonk Piano, of course, played by Billy Powell. Wonderful, wonderful song. Right, it's 7:30, time for the news headlines. Honky Stonk. Oh.
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3: In news headlines, I'm Lee Harrison. Making news today, economists say the disruptions caused by the war in the Middle East will likely dissuade the Reserve Bank from future interest rate rises for now. The RBA has raised the official interest rate to 4.35% in a bid to try to dampen consumer prices. Officials in the US insist the ceasefire with Iran is not over despite attacks in the Strait of Hormuz. The key shipping lane has been at the centre of tensions, with officials in Tehran now vowing to take decisive action against vessels using routes not approved by Iran. A search and rescue effort's underway after a car plunged into the water at the Royal National Park. Police have been told the vehicle left the road and entered the Audley Weir. The driver managed to get out while the passenger was trapped. And the $45 billion inland rail linking Melbourne with Brisbane has been quietly shelved by the Albanese government. In air sport, the AFL has fined Carlton $75,000 over its handling of Elijah Hollands as he suffered a mid-match mental health episode. And Latrell Mitchell has ended his self-imposed media ban to sing the praises of a Rabbitohs teammate. Campbell Graham will play his 150th NRL match on Saturday night against the Sharks. These stories and more today. This is Air News.
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1: And your forecast for today, which happens to be Wednesday, the 6th of May. It's going to be a cloudy and windy day. Showers easing by this afternoon. On our coast waters, south-southeasterly winds, 10 to 20 knots. Seas 1 to 1.5 metres on an easterly swell of the same. High tide this morning around 11 o'clock, 1.1 of a metre. The low today around 20 after 4 this afternoon, just over half a metre. Back up to 1.6 metres by around 11.30 tonight. Temperature's gone down to 20 degrees on its way to a top of 20, so that makes sense. Relative humidity at 90%. There is a strong wind warning for the Ballina coast today.
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0: Cantrell, the wonderful Billy Joel. All About Soul. Before that, Norah Jones, as I said, Don't Know Why. It's about 18 minutes to 8 in the morning. My old mate Nick Pozoglou, he runs the Ballina Boxing Gym Fight Night. He's a wonderful man. He's been helping our community for many, many years, if not decades, with our youth. And he's holding this Ballina Boxing Gym Fight Night on Saturday. It's one of the best amateur boxing cards the Northern Rivers has ever seen. It's with the support of Boxing New South Wales Australia. Local talented boxers will be up against some of the best our country has to offer. So come and witness the skill of this great network of athletes. Support your local community. It's on this Saturday at the Lennox Head Cultural Centre. Doors open at 3 p.m. There'll be 21 fights. The best boxers from all around the country. That's on this Saturday at the Lennox Head Cultural Centre. As I said, doors open at 3 p.m. You can buy tickets, pre-sale tickets through Sticky Ticks, or you can get tickets at the door. There is a price involved. Adults, $50. Kids under 16, $25. But it's going to be an extraordinary event. And Nick, well done for what you do to our community, mister. Well done indeed.
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0: And that's the Canadian singer-songwriter. Her name is Frazee Ford. That's the song called, I should know, shouldn't I, September Fields. Hey, this morning at 10:20 at the Marine Rescue Ballina Base, there on the corner of Fenwick Drive and Lighthouse Parade, Marine Rescue Ballina Unit Commander Peter Hill and Emergency Services Minister Jihad Dib will address the media following Monday night's fatal rescue incident off Ballina. Commissioner Todd Andrews, Peter Hill, Jihad Dib and Member for Richmond Justine Elliott will lay flowers outside the base before a stand-up in the radio room. That's this morning. They have released the names of the two men who passed. Bill Ewan, aged 74, and Frank Petch, aged 62. They'll be heroes forever.
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0: Boys Don't Cry. Yes, they do. That's 10cc, of course. Before that, Lynn Bowdell and Casey Chambers with a great acoustic version of the song Paper Cut. It's about 3 minutes to eight. So we've got the news coming up next. One more song. It's going to be from Smokey Robinson and the Miracles, Tears of a Clown. G'day, how you doing? Oh, really? That's nice to hear.
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1: Good morning, I'm Lee Harrison. Australia's big four banks have announced they'll pass the latest interest rise on to customers. The official cash rate has jumped 25 basis points to 4.35%. Westpac, CBA, NAB and ANZ will apply the increase to variable home loans. Meanwhile, interest rate rises and cost of living pressures are pushing more young Australians away from the housing market and into investing their cash. The number of 18 to 24-year-olds using the Raise investment platform has gone up 26% in the last 12 months. The average Gen Z user is investing $367 a month, almost double last year's figure. CEO Brendan Malone says a lot of young people feel the dream of saving for a house deposit isn't worth chasing.
2: There's been a 7% increase in deposits, with the average monthly contribution raising to about $300. So people are actually making the conscious decision to save more. And we're quite happy about that with Impact because it isn't reckless investing, it's rational behaviour.
1: The federal government has halted plans for the Melbourne to Brisbane Inland Rail Link. Gabriel Hodson explains.
3: There are fears Australia's ambitious inland rail project may never be finished. The final stages of the freight link from Parkes to near Brisbane have been put on ice after warnings that the cost of the entire 1700K line would blow out to $45 billion and take until at least 2036 to finish. That's more than five times the Turnbull government's cost estimate almost a decade ago. SMH The Age says the federal government is now focused on getting the southern half done to the outer Melbourne suburb of Beveridge. The project's been long awaited. A uniform gauge line linking the three states and even South Australia was first proposed in 1889. Gabriel Hodson reporting.
1: The US Secretary of State has declared Operation Epic Fury in Iran is over. Iranian officials are vowing to take decisive action against vessels navigating the Strait of Hormuz using routes they haven't approved. The key shipping lane remains the focus of the operations. Marco Rubio says the current Project Freedom is purely a defensive operation.
4: What that means is very simple. There's no shooting unless we're shot at first. Okay, we're not attacking them. We're not. But if they're attacking us or they're attacking a ship, you need to respond to that. You're not going to let some fast boat come up on a ship and shoot it up.
1: In other news, the federal government's trying to increase Australia's ability to prevent young people from being radicalised online. The government will provide $74 million over 2 years to set up the Counter-Terrorism Online Centre. And the World Health Organization says it suspects there's been human-to-human transmission of the hantavirus on a cruise ship in the Atlantic. Four Australians are among those stuck on the ship as health authorities assess a suspected outbreak of the deadly virus. This is Air News. The AFL has fined Carlton $75,000 over its handling of Elijah Hollins as he suffered a mid-match mental health episode. League Chief Andrew Dillon says the findings of an investigation relate to the club's processes, not any individual.
5: There were sufficient visual cues, performance data during the match, and an understanding of Elijah's individual circumstances to indicate that he should have been removed from play earlier than he was. We also determined that the delay in removing Elijah from the field resulted in an outcome that brought the game into disrepute.
1: To rugby league now, and Dolphins star Hamiso Tubuai-Fidau isn't fussed about where he plays for Queensland, only that he gets the call-up. The versatile Maroon lined up at centre, wing and fullback during last year's State of Origin series. The Hammer says he prefers centre, but will happily bounce around again if coach Billy Slater comes knocking.
6: Hopefully I do get that call and make that squad. And, yeah, wherever Billy wants me, I played all three positions last year. And, yeah, just wherever he needs me, I think I can go out there and do a job for the state as well.
1: Arsenal's booked a place in the Champions League final after a 1-0 win over Atletico Madrid in the second leg of their semi-final. They progress on aggregate 2-1. And the Chennai Super Kings have downed the Delhi Capitals in the Indian Premier League. Australian Independent Radio News.
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7: And your forecast for today, Wednesday the 6th of May. It's going to be a cloudy and windy day. Those showers, though, they should ease by later this afternoon. On our coastal waters, south-southeasterly winds of 10 to 20 knots. Seas 1 to 1.5 metres on an easterly swell of the same. Let's get to those tides. High tide this morning at 11 o'clock, 1.1 of a metre thereabouts. The low tide today around 20 after 4 this afternoon, around half a metre, and then back up to 1.5 metres by around 11.30 tonight. Temperature has dropped even a little more. It's now 19 degrees. On its way back up to a top of 20, 21 degrees. The relative humidity factor at 90%. There is a strong wind warning for the Ballina coast. Looking forward to the next few days. Some interesting weather ahead of us. Tomorrow, it should be a partly sunny day, maybe 1 mil of rain, but a top of 26 degrees. On Friday and Saturday, no rain. Sunny days on Friday and Saturday. Interesting fact, though, the overnight lows go down to about 9 and 10 degrees on Friday and Saturday. Maybe it's time for that winter doona. Sunday, there might be a little bit of rain with a top of 22. Some lovely weather coming ahead. It's now 5 minutes past eight. 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Thank you so much for being here. Paradise FM 101.9. I just told them that.

0: Oh, what a great song. Alana Miles, of course, singing about the Black Velvet, and before that, Colin Hay. One of my personal faves with his beautiful song called Hold Me. It's 7:45. Hey, this Sunday, in case you didn't know, and you should, it's Mother's Day. Every day should be Mother's Day, really. But on Saturday and Sunday of this weekend, our Paradise partner is Backy, the Ballina Arts and Crafts Centre Incorporated, and having a Mother's Day special arts and crafts show, both Saturday and Sunday, 9 a.m. to 3 p.m. It's on at the Masonic Centre, which is at 56 Cherry Street in Ballina. Absolutely free. And then on Sunday, on Mother's Day, there's the Mother's Day Classic Annual Fun Run. 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But on Sunday at 7 a.m, the Event Village opens. This is at Missingham Park, by the way, Kingsford Smith Drive here in Ballina. The Event Village opens at 7 a.m. At 8 a.m, there's the 4-kilometre run. And then at 8:30 a.m, it's a 4-kilometre walk. What a way to celebrate Mother's Day on Sunday, the Mother's Day Classic Annual Fun Run. And happy Mother's Day. Is it too early? I don't think it's too early to say happy Mum's Day, all you mums. Well done indeed. It's 16 minutes past 8.
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1: A little bit of Shawn Mendes for you. Nothing's going to hold me back, he said. And before that, the one, the only Steely Dan, of course, with Ricky. Ricky, don't lose that number. I wonder if he did. Hey, it's 25 minutes past 8. 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

Oh, I absolutely agree. Art, James, Art Garfunkel and James Taylor. What a wonderful, wonderful world. On a whinge-free Wednesday here at Paradise FM, why not? It's 28 minutes past 8 o'clock in the morning. Got one song before the news headlines. And I'm going to urge you to get down, get funky. But be careful, you've got to get back up again. A little bit of James Brown taking us to the news. Hello.

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1: In news headlines, I'm Lee Harrison. Making news today, economists say the disruptions caused by the war in the Middle East will likely dissuade the Reserve Bank from future interest rate rises for now. The RBA has raised the official interest rate to 4.35% in a bid to try to dampen consumer prices. Officials in the US insist the ceasefire with Iran is not over despite attacks in the Strait of Hormuz. The key shipping lane has been at the centre of tensions, with officials in Tehran now vowing to take decisive action against vessels using routes not approved by Iran. A search and rescue effort's underway after a car plunged into the water at the Royal National Park. Police have been told the vehicle left the road and entered the Audley Weir. The driver managed to get out while the passenger was trapped. And the $45 billion inland rail linking Melbourne with Brisbane has been quietly shelved by the Albanese government. In air sport, the AFL has fined Carlton $75,000 over its handling of Elijah Hollins as he suffered a mid-match mental health episode. And Latrell Mitchell has ended his self-imposed media ban to sing the praises of a Rabbitohs teammate. Campbell Graham will play his 150th NRL match on Saturday night against the Sharks. These stories and more today. This is Air News.
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3: And your forecast for today, Wednesday the 6th of May. It's going to be a cloudy day. It's going to be a windy day. But those showers, by the way, 87 mils since midnight. Those showers are already starting to ease. I can even see some blue sky out there. On our coastal waters, south-southeasterly winds, 10 to 20 knots. Seas, 1 to 1.5 metres on an easterly swell of the same. High tide around 11 o'clock this morning of just over 1 metre. It'll bump down to half a metre by around 4.20 this afternoon. And then back up to 1.6 metres by around 11.30 tonight. Temperature at the airport, 21 degrees on its way to a top of 20. Work that one out. Humidity factor of 90%. Now, there is a strong wind warning for the Ballina Coast, so please be careful out there. G'day, it's 26 minutes to 9. Are you ready for work?
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Well, not that we should be playing that song, the Rolling Stones don't, but it's such a good song, Brown Sugar from the Rolling Stones. Of course, before that, Ray, with a question I've never really asked myself. Where is my husband? It's 20 minutes to 9. Now, on a more serious note, here in Australia,

0: Australia, one in four women, 25%, one out of every four women will experience domestic or family violence in their lifetime. To wit, the Cherry Street Sports Club here in Ballina having a very special Purple Friday community morning tea on Friday, 9:30 a.m. this Friday. As it says here, stand with us against domestic violence as we come together for a meaningful morning of connection and support. There'll be guest speakers, a delicious morning tea, there'll be information stalls, and it's a way to make some great community connections. So come together, show support, make a difference. That's this Friday, 9:30 a.m. for a very special Purple Friday community morning tea at the Cherry Street Sports Club. And also this evening at 7 p.m. at Cherry Street Sports Club as well. They're taking care of the boys because there's the Tough Guy Book Club. What a wonderful idea. It's a chance to increase your reading pleasure. You can chat about issues and just as importantly, you can meet some new mates. All guys are welcome. It is free. It's called the Monthly Book Club Meet from the Tough Guy Book Club. They've actually got their own website, toughguybookclub.com. But head off down to Cherry Street this evening at 7 p.m. if that is of interest to you. At 19 minutes to 9.
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0: quartet of music royalty. That's Rihanna with Stay, before that Taylor Swift with The Fate of Ophelia, and before that Sabrina Carpenter and Dolly Parton singing together with Please, Please, Please. It's 6.5 minutes to 9 o'clock in the morning. Guess what? We got the Beatles coming up next.
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Oh, beep, beep. Yeah, that's what I'm going to do. Jumping in my car. That's the Beatles, of course. Hey, thank you very much for joining me this morning. It's wonderful to be back. Tomorrow morning, hopefully, as I said, we'll be back in the big studio and we'll have our normal crosses. Enjoy this wonderful day, will you? It's a wind-free Wednesday. Be well, be happy. My name's Lloyd. Bye-bye for now.

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1: Good morning, I'm Lee Harrison. Australia's ability to prevent young people from being radicalised online is being bolstered. Sarah Wiedersheim reports.
2: Violent extremists are increasingly being radicalised online with private chat groups and gaming platforms used to recruit vulnerable young people. To combat the fast-moving threat, the Albanese government will provide $74 million over 2 years to set up the Counter-Terrorism Online Centre. Its establishment will enable specialist AFP and ASIO investigators to monitor high-risk online spaces and assess credible threats. Home Affairs Minister Tony Burke is urging anyone who sees something online that raises concern to contact the National Security Hotline. Sarah Wiedersheim reporting.
1: The opposition leader is accusing the government of failing to rein in wasteful spending after the Reserve Bank hiked interest rates for a third consecutive time. Angus Taylor says it's a hammer blow to households.
3: Problem is the government spending is out of control. They've belatedly realised that the NDIS is unsustainable. We've been saying that for years. They're spending money on green hydrogen projects that are going nowhere, power lines through some of the best agricultural country in Australia that is costing us billions.
1: Sales of some of the country's most popular diesel utes and four-wheel drives have fallen sharply. Continued spike in fuel prices driven by the conflict in the Middle East appears to be behind the drop. About one in six cars sold last month were fully electric models. The US Secretary of State says the offensive stage of the war with Iran is over. Marcus Rubio says officials are now focusing on ensuring ships can move freely in the Strait of Hormuz, while Tehran maintains it'll take action against any vessels travelling in the shipping lane without approval. Former Pentagon advisor Jasmine El-Gamal says the United States is getting increasingly frustrated about the length of the war.
4: They obviously did not expect this to last so long, and they didn't expect to have such a hard time trying to figure out how to negotiate with Iran, how to reopen the strait. And meanwhile, more and more pressure is piling on them.
1: Researchers at James Cook University are looking for volunteers to test whether a mindfulness program can improve the lives of people living with diabetes. The condition is often linked to anxiety and depression, which can lead to patients having high levels of chronic stress and neglecting self-care. Dr. Wendy Lai says the study aims to relieve these symptoms.
5: For people with diabetes, management of the symptoms and also sugar intake is quite stressful. So we hope through the mindfulness intervention, it will help people to reduce the stress and also other symptoms.
1: And fans of the beloved Aussie animation Bluey can now secure a new coin collection at Australia Post. The Royal Australian Mint partnered with BBC Studios to design the limited edition $2 coin designs, which feature illustrations of popular characters and scenes of episodes. This is Air News. The AFL has laid down a heavy sanction on Carlton over the handling of Elijah Hollands last month. Elijah Farfew reports.
6: Carlton's been handed a $75,000 fine following a review into Elijah Holland's on-field mental health episode against Collingwood in round six. AFL boss Andrew Dillon says there was sufficient evidence that indicated the 24-year-old should have been removed from the field earlier than he was.
7: The delay in removing Elijah from the field resulted in an outcome that brought the game into disrepute.
6: Health and football operations boss Laura Kane says the league would introduce a number of measures to improve health and welfare governance standards, including appointing a full-time psychologist at all AFL and AFLW clubs.
8: There are lessons in this. The main one is that our duty of care must evolve.
6: Elijah Farfew, Melbourne.
1: To rugby league now, and the Gold Coast Titans have been given a whack by their coach ahead of Friday night's showdown with the Roosters. Centre AJ Brimson says Josh Hannay delivered his players some home truths after last week's heavy loss to Canberra.
9: You know, he just said he can cop losing, but not the effort that we showed, especially early in the game. He made a message about us as a group, and it only doesn't just affect us, it affects the whole staff and our fan base and the city.
1: And Australia's golfing hierarchy is allaying fears that Cam Smith may be lost to the sport as they give the major champion space to scramble through LIV's financial chaos. Australian Independent Radio News.
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10: Okay, a cloudy day today with showers easing by this afternoon. For coastal waters, south-southeasterly winds 10 to 20 knots, seas 1 to 1.5 metres on an easterly swell of 1 to 1.5 metres. Next tide will be a high tide around 11 o'clock this morning, that's 1.1 metres. Currently the temperature 22 degrees, humidity 80%.

Here's David Soul on Paradise FM with Silver Lady and Mr. Mister with Kiri. It's 13 minutes after 9 o'clock. Good morning, I'm Warwick Manning. A big welcome to Memories in Music for this Wednesday, the 6th of May. Great to have your company, and I must say it's great to be back on the air as well. Hopefully everything's fine from now on. Hope you have a good day today, whatever it is you happen to be doing. I'll be with you until 1 this afternoon. Got some great music to play for you, as always. And if you happen to be celebrating anything today, maybe a birthday, an anniversary, anything at all, I'd like to wish you all the very best, and I hope you have a good day. My thought for the day: a good compromise is one where everybody makes a contribution.

0: dream of you.
1: I Dream of You. There's A House of Dreams from Alex Lloyd and R.E.M. with Losing My Religion. 22 minutes after 9 on Paradise FM. 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

0: She received over 200 Valentine's Day cards, people feeling sorry for Janice Ian. There you go. That's our Daily Double this morning. Leanne Rimes before that. Nothing About Love Makes Sense. 24 minutes to 10 o'clock. Sailability Northern Rivers has sailing for people with disabilities. It's happening on Sunday from 10:30 a.m. at Lake Ainsworth Sport and Rec Facility at Lake Ainsworth, and the cost is $5 per sailor. Sailors will be taken out on the lake by a volunteer for half an hour of fun on the water. All sailors will be wearing a life jacket, which is supplied. There's a sling support seat for those in wheelchairs to access the boat. New sailors of all abilities and skills are welcome to join. Now, if you'd like to find out more or to confirm a time to sail, give Craig a call on 0408 544 711. That's 0408 544 711.
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0: Well, nothing much happened on this day. I haven't got any information for that this morning. So we'll move along with John and Vangelis.

0: There's Carole King on Paradise FM, So Far Away, and John and Vangelis, I'll Find My Way Home. 13 minutes to 10 o'clock. 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

0: Well, she makes my day. 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
2: 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In fact, Ayrton Senna, the great F1 driver, always used to say, you can't overtake 10 vehicles in the dry. 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So radio is an interesting opportunity, but really anything that helps a business connect or get some kind of unfair advantage over the competition is the thing to look for when generating momentum.
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1: Hello there, I'm Sean Bindley. US Secretary of State Marco Rubio says combat operations against Iran are over, arguing the US is now fully focused on ensuring safe passage for ships in the Strait of Hormuz. It comes as the US and Iran continue to trade fire, despite reassurances from the Trump administration that the ceasefire is still in effect. Nick Harper reports from Washington.
2: US Secretary of State Marco Rubio said that the current US operation, safely helping vessels through the Strait of Hormuz, has nothing to do with its previous military operation.